0: The Secretary of State says Iran's ongoing blockade of the Strait of Hormuz is desperate. With White House Press Secretary Karoline Leavitt on maternity leave, Marco Rubio stepped in for the briefing with reporters and said Project Freedom is not just about getting U.S. ships through the strait. It's a favor for other countries.
1: Because it's their ships that are stranded. It's their fuel supplies that are stranded. By the way, it's their humanitarian. There's humanitarian aid destined for different countries in the world that's stranded in the Persian Gulf right now. It's the fertilizer that they need for their food and crops that's stranded in the Persian Gulf. Not our fertilizer, their fertilizer. So we want to be helpful, and that's why the president stepped forward, because we're the only ones that can. Frankly, we're the only ones that can.
0: He says the U.S. will not let Iran hold the global economy hostage. The suspect in the White House Correspondents Association dinner shooting is being indicted on four charges. Cole Thomas Allen facing charges for attempting to assassinate President Trump, assaulting an officer or employee of the U.S. with a deadly weapon, and two other firearms-related charges. There's been another close call at a New York airport, the second in 2 days.
2: It happened Monday at JFK International Airport as a regional Delta flight operated by Endeavor Air was coming in for a landing. An air traffic controller warned the pilot that a small Cirrus plane was just 500 feet above his flight, flying way too close. Pilots on both planes were ordered to maintain their positions. They did, avoiding a mid-air collision less than 2,500 feet off the ground. This near miss happened just one day after a United Airlines jet hit a light pole and tractor trailer on the New Jersey Turnpike Sunday as it was landing. The FAA investigating. I'm Sarah Lee Kessler.
0: Meantime, Delta Airlines no longer going to hand out snacks on short distance flights. Starting May 19th, economy passengers on flights under 350 miles will not get snacks, in-flight meals, or drinks, but first-class customers still will. I'm Jim Roop.
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0: Mail order access to an abortion pill is being restored by the Supreme Court for now anyway. The High Court has issued an emergency order to give the justices more time to consider the issue.
5: The order from the Supreme Court allows pharmacy or mail order access without in-person doctor visits to continue for another week as lawyers send arguments to the court. Manufacturers of mifepristone argue the drug is safe, but conservative states say mailing the drug weakens their abortion bans. Medication abortions using mifepristone now account for a majority of abortions in the U.S., blunting the impact of the overturning of Roe v. Wade in 2022. Since then, nearly half of all U.S. states have implemented bans or restrictions on the medical procedure. Tony Waterman, Washington.
0: Doris Fisher, co-founder of The Gap, has died.
6: She passed away over the weekend at the age of 94. Fisher and her late husband first opened a Gap store in 1969 in San Francisco, selling Levi's jeans, records, and cassette tapes. The store eventually grew to become one of the most recognizable clothing retailers in the country. The brand now operates more than 3,500 stores nationwide, with annual sales of close to $15 billion. I'm Tammy Trujillo.
0: Some restaurants are offering deals for educators over the next several days in recognition of Teacher Appreciation Week.
7: Many Buffalo Wild Wing locations are taking 20% off orders for teachers and school staffers with a valid work ID. A number of Chick-fil-A stores handing out free items ranging from drinks to sandwiches. And teachers can submit their name and email on the Chipotle webpage for a chance to win a burrito e-gift card. I'm Monica Nelson.
0: A-listers walked the red carpet at the Met Gala last night in New York. This year's theme was costume art. Some notable looks from the night included Heidi Klum, who showed up as a living marble statue, and Bad Bunny, who came as an elderly man with a cane. It was held at the Metropolitan Museum of Art. I'm Jim Roop.
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0: So you must not offend. Munch, munch, munch a bunch of Fritos.
1: Hotel boss eaten by a crocodile is identified after a hero cop is lowered into the predator-infested river to grab the killer before the victim's remains and six pairs of shoes are cut out of his stomach. Now, just stay with me for a moment because this is just the ugliest story in the world. Man, I find it fascinating because I'm a terrible person. So this guy, 59 years old, he gets in his truck, Ford Ranger, apparently, if you want to call that a truck. He gets in his truck, Ford Ranger. Apparently, there's a flood, washes his truck into the river. They think he then got out of his truck, which you would have to do because the freaking truck is filling up with water. The river's flooding. They don't know whether or not he drowned before the crocodile got him. And I think we should probably root for drowning, right? And probably drowning would, yeah, I'm with you, Chris. I hope he drowned first. That's not the thing that I wanted to discuss. I mean, that is a thing, obviously fairly significant, but the other pairs of shoes, apparently crocodiles, they can't digest the plastic and all these things. Flip-flops, sandals, Nike trainers, and high heels. Now they're wondering if this croc was just one of these man-eating crocs. Crocodiles get this way. Happens in Africa all the time, where they just figure out human beings are pretty easy prey, and that's what they focus on. There's one. I don't know if they ever got him, and I don't remember what country this is, but there's one they think has killed 300 people. Yeah, Chris, you should look it up. It's fascinating. But this is the part that got me. It is not known if Batista drowned beforehand, so on and so forth. They apparently have been taking the shoes and the sandals they found in his stomach to the local villages to try to identify if anybody lost a loved one who owned that pair of shoes. Chris says it's good. Is it? Chris said closure. You know, you're probably right, I think. But I think I would rather not know. What, Chris, you disagree?

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0: 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Guaranteed human.

0: President Trump is pressing the pause button on Project Freedom, the operation in which the U.S. Navy escorts ships through the Strait of Hormuz. The president says it's at the request of Pakistan and other countries to see if a final agreement can be reached with Iran. Earlier today, Secretary of State Marco Rubio said Iran is the agent of every bad actor in that region.
1: If you go through that Middle East and you identify every problem, Hamas, Hezbollah, to some extent the Houthis, obviously, and others, behind every one of these groups is Tehran. So apart from the nuclear weapons, apart from all these other things, these guys are behind all the bad actors.
0: Rubio says the U.S. will not let Iran hold the global economy hostage by blocking the Strait of Hormuz. Vivek Ramaswamy is expected to win the Republican primary for Ohio's governor. NBC News projecting he'll defeat businessman Casey Putsch. Meanwhile, polls have closed in several Indiana primaries connected with state senators who turned away President Trump's effort to redraw the congressional map in that state. So far, two Trump-backed candidates are projected to win their races, while another is projected to lose. The suspected gunman in the White House Correspondents Association dinner shooting is being indicted on four charges. Cole Thomas Allen is facing charges for attempting to assassinate President Trump, assaulting an officer or employee of the United States with a deadly weapon, and two other firearms-related charges. Elon Musk will pay $1.5 million to settle his SEC lawsuit. The lawsuit accuses him of failing to properly disclose stock he was amassing in Twitter in violation of securities laws. According to an SEC legal filing, Musk consented to the settlement without admitting or denying the allegations, and it, quote, permanently restrains and enjoins, end quote, Musk's trust from violating the Securities Exchange Act of 1934. I'm Jim Roop.
2: Have you heard the news?
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4: Iran has attacked U.S. forces more than 10 times.
2: As for the ceasefire,
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0: Election officials in Fulton County, Georgia, are asking a federal judge to block the Justice Department from obtaining information on thousands of 2020 election workers. The request comes in response to a grand jury subpoena issued by the DOJ last month, seeking the names, addresses, phone numbers, and other personal information of permanent election staff and volunteer poll workers. Election officials argue the DOJ subpoena was done to target, harass, and punish the president's perceived political opponents. The board further argues that the information cannot yield any evidence that could result in a criminal prosecution because the statute of limitations for the 2020 election-related crimes already expired. New Mexico, meantime, wants Meta and its social media platforms declared a public nuisance.
7: The state also wants the company to pay $3.7 billion while making their products safer for children. Meta, for its part, is threatening to cut access to its social media platforms in New Mexico. Meta and New Mexico are in the second stage of their trial this week. A jury recently issued a $375 million award to the state after finding the company misled consumers about the safety of its platforms and its protections for children against predators. This phase of the trial is focusing on what actions the parent company of Facebook, Instagram, and WhatsApp must take to address those issues. I'm Tammy Trujillo.
0: New research is showing travel can help with anti-aging, so long as it's not stressful or an unsafe trip. An Edith Cowan University study shows traveling helps the body with balance, resilience, repair, and lowers stress because of the help from being in an unfamiliar surrounding with relaxing experiences. The study points out that traveling often results in more time on your feet as opposed to sitting still. However, researchers caution this could backfire if travelers run into diseases, accidents, injuries, unsafe food or water, pushing the body in the opposite direction. I'm Jim Roop.
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0: Well, I don't know what lawyer got a hold of that, Mr. Producer, but they sure did a number on it. All right. Let's see if we can take a few calls, all right? Let's try this. Katrina, Ottawa, Ontario, Canada, on our satellite platform. How are you today? Sirius Satellite.
2: Oh, I'm great. Very happy to speak to you finally. I've been listening to you for years from Canada, and I just want you to know that many of us are supporting you, Donald J. Trump, and the war in Iran, and we feel that it should be obliterated as soon as possible, the regime, to get the Hamas, Hezbollah, the Houthis, and everybody who's funded by Iran off the Jewish people's back. Hopefully, and pray to God that's going to happen. So that's what I wanted to tell you tonight, although there's a million things actually to talk to you about. I've read your book. My grandson got me the book, American Marxism, and you are the great one, honestly. We absolutely love you here in Canada, and I'm now parked underneath the American Embassy, the U.S. Embassy, looking at a great little river that we have here. And we just love the U.S. We love Donald. We love you. I wish I lived there so I could vote for him and all the Republicans.
0: Well, aren't you sweet? I mean, I remember when you had a couple of great prime ministers there. That's been a while. But I remember they were good. Harper was a very good prime minister. Gee, what was one who moved to Florida, who I met several times and really liked, and I can't remember the name. I'm sorry. I'm getting tired.
2: Mulroney? No.
0: Mulroney. I loved him, Mulroney, too. Very nice
2: too,
0: man.
2: Very nice. Unfortunately, he's passed, and his daughter is in the Conservative Party now in Canada and for the Ontario. So
0: yeah, he was a big fan of mine. He watched Fox. He listened to me on the radio. I remember he came to Rush's wedding, Rush Limbaugh, and he came right up to me. He said, "Mark, I'm a huge fan." I said, "Are you kidding me?" He said, "No, no, no. I'm a big fan."
2: Anybody
0: it was
2: who listens
0: was
2: to
0: remarkable.
2: You gets enlightened. Absolutely.
0: What's that?
2: Absolutely. Anybody who listens to you gets enlightened.
0: Oh, thank you. Well, you're very sweet. Please keep in touch. You're very kind. Call again. And I noticed, Mr. Producer, we actually have a lot of listeners in Canada, don't we? We get calls from Canada all the time. Let's go to Dean in Montana, the great KJJR. Dean, how are you?
3: I'm doing really well. Thank you for taking my call. I'm close to Canada.
0: You are, huh? You're the northern part of Montana?
3: About an hour away.
0: Montana's a big damn state, isn't it? It's a big state.
3: It is.
0: People don't realize.
3: I'm sitting in my backyard looking at, I'm sitting in my backyard. I'm in the west of the Rockies and watching, just looking at all the pine trees and my dogs wandering around. It's beautiful.
0: Let me ask you this. Your closest neighbor, how far?
3: Well, you know, I'm in a relatively tight community. I can barely see the house next door.
0: Can I ask you a question? This is going to sound crazy to you. Don't you get worried about the big bears and stuff out there?
3: You know, Kalispell has grown since COVID significantly. I had a buddy that lived up the hill here from me, and they used to see bears every fall. But I haven't seen a bear for many years.
0: Really?
3: That's since COVID, these small communities have grown, significantly.
0: But that's what would scare me, because there's really no way to deter those things. If they do, they start charging you, you better pray.
3: Well, yeah, you have to be kind of bear smart. You know, you got to pay attention to what's going on. They have certain behaviors that, if you kind of learn about it, you can be safe, even if they're approaching you and whatever.
0: What else do you have there that's deadly? You have wolves?
3: Not many.
0: By the way, let's take his number, because it's not fair. I was just curious about it. We're going to take your number and call you tomorrow, my friend. I apologize to you. We salute our armed forces, police officers, firefighters, emergency personnel, our truckers, ICE, the men and women in Ukraine, the men and women in Israel, the men and women in Iran. And you, the American people, red-blooded Yanks, best of the best. See you tomorrow.
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10: President Trump says he is hitting the pause button on Project Freedom so a final agreement can possibly be reached with Iran. Secretary of State Marco Rubio said earlier today that the operation now on hold is not just about getting U.S. ships through the strait, but also as a favor to other countries.
11: Because it's their ships that are stranded. It's their fuel supplies that are stranded. By the way, it's their humanitarian. There's humanitarian aid destined for different countries in the world that's stranded in the Persian Gulf right now. It's the fertilizer that they need for their food and crops that's stranded in the Persian Gulf. Not our fertilizer, their fertilizer. So We want to be helpful, and that's why the president stepped forward, because we're the only ones that can. Frankly, we're the only ones that can.
10: He says the U.S. will not let Iran hold the global economy hostage. The suspect in the White House Correspondents Association dinner shooting is being indicted on four charges. Cole Thomas Allen facing charges for attempting to assassinate President Trump, assaulting an officer or employee of the U.S. with a deadly weapon, and two other firearms-related charges. There's been another close call at a New York airport, the second in 2 days.
12: It happened Monday at JFK International Airport as a regional Delta flight operated by Endeavor Air was coming in for a landing. An air traffic controller warned the pilot that a small Cirrus plane was just 500 feet above his flight, flying way too close. Pilots on both planes were ordered to maintain their positions. They did, avoiding a mid-air collision less than 2,500 feet off the ground. This near miss happened just one day after a United Airlines jet hit a light pole and tractor trailer on the New Jersey Turnpike Sunday as it was landing, the FAA investigating. I'm Sarah Lee Kessler.
10: Meantime, Delta Airlines no longer going to hand out snacks on short-distance flights starting May 19th. Economy passengers on flights under 350 miles will not get snacks, in-flight meals, or drinks, but first-class customers still will. I'm Jim Roop.
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10: Rudy Giuliani has emerged from a previously unreported coma during a life-threatening health scare.
12: We knew that Giuliani was hospitalized for pneumonia over the weekend and had been on a ventilator for a time. What we did not know was that the former New York City mayor had been comatose and had received last rites. Ted Goodman, his spokesman, revealed that on X Monday night, saying Giuliani is talking and alert post-coma. Earlier, Goodman said that Giuliani had been diagnosed with restrictive airway disease following his exposure to toxins at Ground Zero after the 9/11 terror attacks on America. I'm Sarah Lee Kessler.
10: One company's downsizing is upsizing its bottom line. Tammy Trujillo reports shares of Pinterest jumped 15% just weeks after the company cut 15% of its workforce.
16: Pinterest reported first quarter earnings on Monday, and it beat Wall Street's estimates. The company says it's logging more active monthly users as it replaces some human workers with artificial intelligence. The social media company's global monthly active users for the first quarter increased 11% year over year to 631 million, in line with analysts' estimates.
10: New research is showing that banning cell phones in schools has some upside for students, but as Rory O'Neill reports, it's not a cure-all.
17: The good news, banning cell phones in schools can improve mental well-being, but the nonprofit National Bureau of Economic Research found no improvement in test scores or attendance. Researchers looked at thousands of schools and found that grades and attendance have not improved following cell phone bans. About two-thirds of the states have passed laws that limit cell phone use in school. I'm Rory O'Neill.
10: Secretary of State Marco Rubio is set to meet with the Pope later this week. U.S. Ambassador to the Holy See Brian Birch told reporters he thinks Rubio plans to have a frank conversation with Pope Leo about U.S. policy. I'm Jim Roop.
9: Have you heard the news?
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0: 877-381-3811. Mr. Producer told me earlier today this is our 24th anniversary. Where I started on conservative talk radio on Sundays on WABC in New York. It was owned by ABC Radio Networks. The program director was Phil Boyce. It was a great, great group. And I did that for some while. And they asked me to take on the 6 p.m. slot, then the 6 to 9, 8 slot, then the 6 to 9 slot, then syndication followed. But 24 years. Great honor. Great honor on a great station. Maybe a little bit more of that later. We'll see. I wanted to get into a little bit of history. We've got plenty to talk about here, and I want to get into it with Iran and some other things. But before I do, you've heard of the Second Continental Congress, right? It met in Philadelphia. That's where the Declaration of Independence was drawn up and voted on. That's one of the things we're going to be celebrating, of course, if not the main thing, this year on July 4th, 250 years ago. It's incredible when you really think about it. But there was a First Continental Congress, and I thought you might want to know about that since it's never discussed. And there's a lot of great sites if you want to go to them and look at them. Mount Vernon has a great website. History has thought.com, history.com. There's a lot of them. But the First Continental Congress, as Mount Vernon points out, convened in Carpenter's Hall in Philadelphia, Pennsylvania, between September 5 and October 26, 1774. Now, remember, I've said many times, really, the Revolutionary War began before July 4, 1776, in many respects. Delegates from 12 of Britain's 13 colonies, Georgia did not show up, met to discuss America's future under growing British aggression. The list of delegates included many prominent colonial leaders, Sam Adams of Massachusetts, two future presidents, George Washington and John Adams. Delegates discussed boycotting British goods to establish the rights of Americans and planned for a Second Continental Congress. Now, the First Continental Congress was prompted by the Coercive Acts. The Coercive Acts, known in America as the Intolerable Acts, which Parliament passed in early 1774 to reassert its dominance over the American colonies following the Boston Tea Party. Now, the Intolerable Acts of 1774, among other changes, closed off Boston Port, rescinded the Massachusetts Charter, bringing the colony under more direct British control. Across North America, colonists rose in solidarity with the people of Massachusetts and desired changes to tax policies they found oppressive. In Virginia, George Washington had participated in the authorship of the Fairfax Resolves, a set of resolutions aimed at discussing colonists' rights, particularly to not have to pay unfair taxes. Now, remember, the British significantly raised taxes because they had been fighting a war with France, also Spain to a lesser extent, over the territories in America. It cost them a great, great deal. Britain and France. In writing about the resolves, Washington recalled the treatment of those in Boston, remarking that if the people of Boston, by being immediately under the lash, considering the logistics of non-importation for the people of Virginia, in other words, they couldn't import anything. Washington's support of using the non-importation as leverage against the British can be traced back as far as 1769, in letters between him and George Mason. When the colonies first started publicly supporting non-importation of British goods, Brian Fairfax, a longtime friend of Washington's, wrote to him urging him to not support the Continental Association, instead petition Parliament. Washington dismissed this suggestion, writing, "We have already petitioned His Majesty in as humble and dutiful a manner as subjects can do." But nothing came of it. By late spring 1774, nine of the colonies called for a Continental Congress. Meeting in assemblies to discuss political issues was a colonial tradition, as each colony had held committees of correspondences in response to British taxes and to meet about local issues. Virginia's Committee of Correspondence is largely credited with originating the invitation for all the colonies to meet. Now, footnote there. The Convention of States that we talk about, the second wave amending the Constitution, the reason that is set up the way it's set up, for those of you who are involved in that movement, millions and millions of you, including those who listen to this program, that Convention of States is along these lines, a meeting of delegates sent from the states to discuss ways in which to amend the Constitution, which still requires ratification now by 38 states, three-fourths of the state legislatures. So it's not something that can be rammed through by any means. Let's go on. So the colonies elected delegates to the First Continental Congress in 1774 in various ways. Some were elected through their respective colonial legislatures or committee of correspondence. As for Washington, he was elected with the other Virginia delegates at the First Virginia Convention, which was called in support of Massachusetts following the passage of the Intolerable Acts. Georgia was the only colony that didn't send any delegates to the First Continental Congress. Facing a war with neighboring Native American nations, the colonies didn't want to jeopardize British support and assistance. So when Congress convened, the First Continental Congress, September 5, 1774, Peyton Randolph of Virginia was named president of the First Continental Congress. One of the Congress's first decisions was to endorse the Suffolk Resolves, passed in Suffolk County, Massachusetts. They ordered citizens to not obey the Intolerable Acts, to refuse imported British goods, to raise a militia. Congress's early endorsement of the Suffolk Resolves was a clear indication of the mood and spirit in Philadelphia. Furthermore, the delegates promptly began drafting and discussing the Continental Association. This would become their most important policy outcome, because the association called for an end to British imports starting in December 1774 and an end to exporting goods to Britain in September 1775. This policy would be enforced by local and colony-wide committees of inspection. These committees would check ships that arrived in ports, force colonists to sign documents pledging loyalty to the Continental Association, and suppress mob violence. So you can see a lot had already taken before July 4th, 1776. Now, the committees of inspection even enforce frugality, going so far as to end lavish funeral services and parties. Many colonial leaders hoped these efforts would bond the colonies together economically, so they were taking on the British, their main trade partner, both purchasing and selling, and was going to have a significant impact on the colonies and on their economy. Here we are taking on the Iranian regime, and the price of a gallon of gasoline goes up a buck or so, and you'd think it's the end of the world, quite frankly. Now, Virginia secured the Continental Association's delay in ending exports in Britain. Before the Continental Congress, Virginia passed its own association that delayed ending exports to avoid hurting farmers with a sudden change in policy. You need to understand, these colonies had overlapping interests, but they were very different in terms of what they produced. They were very agrarian, of course. They had some cities, we would call, I guess, but they were very agrarian. The cotton-producing southern states felt like initially that what was going on in New England was their problem, because they sold a significant amount, if not most, of their cotton to the British. Now, many delegates felt that using the Continental Association as leverage would be impracticable without explicit demands and a plan of redress. But Congress struggled to come up with a list of rights, grievances, and demands. Furthermore, to only repeal laws that were unfavorable to the delegates without a list of rights would be a temporary fix to the larger issue of continued British abuse. To address these issues, Congress formed a grand committee. All debate was stalled for weeks while a statement of American rights was debated at length. Now, I doubt most of you even were taught this or know this, this First Continental Congress. Producing this statement almost 2 years, a little less than 2 years, before July 4, 1776. Now, producing this statement required answering constitutional questions that had been asked for over a century. The hardest constitutional question surrounded Britain's right to regulate trade. Joseph Galloway, a conservative delegate from Pennsylvania, insisted on releasing a statement clarifying Britain's right to regulate trade in the American colonies. But other delegates were opposed to giving Britain explicit rights to colonial trade. And during the debate, Galloway introduced a plan of union between the American colonies and Britain. The plan of union called for the creation of a colonial parliament that would work hand in hand with the British Parliament. The British Parliament would appoint a President General, and the colonial assemblies would appoint delegates for a 3-year term. They got very specific. But Galloway's plan was defeated in a 6-5 vote. Congress put aside the debate over Britain's right to regulate trade and focused on the Continental Association. I know I'm getting very much into the weeds here, but if I don't do it, nobody will. And I also think everywhere I go, you folks tell me this history stuff is very, very interesting. So it's the 250th year. Congress later returned to the discussion, or in this case, the 252nd year. Congress later returned to the discussion of Congress's right to regulate trade and settled on the original suggested text by the Grand Committee and included into Section 4 in the body's Declaration of Rights and Grievances. So they had a Declaration of Rights and Grievances. And 2 years later, they'd have a Declaration of Independence. Section 4 states, the foundation of English liberty and of all free government is the right in the people to participate in their legislative council. They wanted representation. Now, this allowed for Congress to move forward in their discussion and assert their right to participation in their government, but did not explicitly place limits on Parliament's regulation of colonial trade. So the First Continental Congress' most faithful decision was to call for a Second Continental Congress to meet the following spring. Congress intended to give Britain time to respond to the Continental Association and discuss any developments at a Second Continental Congress. Washington went shopping for muskets and military apparel before leaving Philadelphia for Mount Vernon. Also, he placed an order for a book on military discipline. The war had not been declared, and many delegates were still hoping for redress. There was no doubt that the American colonies and British were on the brink of conflict. Many delegates learned of the battles of Lexington and Concord on April 19, 1775, en route to Philadelphia for the Second Continental Congress. And now you know about the First Continental Congress. You don't need to know every little detail. But you know, it was a prelude to the Second Continental Congress. But that First Continental Congress, they were already concerned that they would be going to war. They already put a boycott on British goods in both ways. They wouldn't buy them or sell them. It's going to have an economic impact on the colonists. They knew they were in for a big problem. And it was a big-time war. I'll be right back.
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0: In a world drowning in compromise and confusion, one ministry is still preaching the uncompromised word of God without apology. 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But none of it happens by accident. It takes resources. It takes you. We must still keep this work going strong for your children and grandchildren. The next generation desperately needs to hear the unfiltered, unapologetic truth of Scripture. 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That's jhm.org/levin. And make the most generous gift you possibly can. Hagee Ministries is doing the Lord's work. Let's make sure they keep doing it.
1: 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But listen anyway. They know they're probably wrong. 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

0: By the way, we'll get into this a little bit more deeply later. The last people we need to listen to about what we should do in our country, about what we should do in Iran, are liberal or left-wing people who come from Britain. I didn't say conservatives. Talk show hosts. Britain has destroyed itself. Or liberal or left-wing people from France, as they've destroyed themselves. Or liberal or left-wing people anywhere from Europe, because they've destroyed their whole continent. I don't think we should be listening to them. They can't even get their own act together. They've destroyed their own countries. Just like the liberal or left-wing people in America, the Marxist Islamists, as well as the woke Reich, neo-fascists, are going to destroy this country if we don't stand up to them. But we will, no matter what. When we come back, almost 13 years ago to the day, the Boston Marathon terrorist attack. And I want to tell you about that related to this program because it was considered a very, very famous time in radio, what took place then. We'll be right back. 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
1: April 19, 2013, the horrendous terrorist attack on the Boston Marathon took place. And the two individuals, the capture of Dzar Sarnov, his brother, I believe, was killed, right, Mr. Producer? In any event, my memory fails a little bit. What happened was, for the entire 3 hours of the program, Mr. Call Screener at the time, Gunzelman, Mike Gunzelman, Guns, and my executive producer who's always been there, Rich Cementa. Well, Guns was listening in on the police scanner. He turned it to some channel and he was able to hear it. And he was passing the information on to me how they were tracking them down, the number of resources they were using, what neighborhoods they were in, what streets they were on, that they were hiding in a boat in Watertown, Massachusetts. Now, I was very, very careful not to give up any information that might be used by the terrorists to elude the police officers. That said, since they were on foot, they couldn't hear us anyway. They were on foot. And I remember getting a call from a senior vice president at Cumulus saying that's some of the greatest radio they ever listened to. I mean, we knew we were making radio history then, didn't we, Mr. Producer? It was really remarkable. Now, we have a couple minutes of it. We can't play the whole thing, but I'll play you 2 or 3 minutes of it. It was at the very end. You won't feel the full intensity of what was taking place that day, because it was really quite remarkable. Incredible. And it was talked about for weeks and weeks beyond. But Guns happened to have a scanner, and he could hear what the police were saying to each other. Cut one, go.
2: All right, on the scanner, the media is trying to go through the back streets of Franklin Street instead of Parker. Now, you see this? The media is trying to get to the scene. That's how I take it, Mr. Call Screener. You too? The media, the slime balls, are trying to evade orders and go through the back streets of Franklin Street instead of Parker. Now, obviously, I don't know where these streets are, but you people who live in those areas in Watertown, you know where they are, can always count on the media. Media is useless. By that, I mean the pretend news media. All right, on the scanner, clear the damn media off the roof. What the hell's wrong with you, media? Get the hell off the roof. You believe this, Mr. Producer? You damn phony reporters, get off the roof. That's what the cops are saying on the scanner. Get the damn media off the roof. They're trying to keep the area clear. They're trying to secure the area. They're trying to apprehend the terrorists, and the media's getting in the way. All right, on the scanner, all officers hold fast, hold fast. K-9 units deployed. All officers hold fast, hold fast. K-9 units deployed. That's pretty smart. So that's what they're doing there. I told you, you're going to know it as faster than anybody else, because I want to know it faster than anybody else. Not because I want to be the first, because I want to know. All right, they have a hostage rescue team. Wait a minute, what's this? Do not move in on the boat, HRT only, no tactical. HRT, that's the hostage rescue team. Interesting. Again, they're trying to take him alive. Hostage rescue team, they're trying to take him alive. I'm emphasizing this as much as I can, because if it winds up that they don't take him alive, I know the nutcases out there are going to be claiming a cover-up. All right, stop. Suspect in custody. Suspect in custody. I'll be the first one to report it. Suspect in custody. Say again? Somebody screaming, medics, medics. Keep tight perimeter. Suspect in custody. How about that? You've heard it here first. Not that that means anything. Suspect in custody. Crowd is cheering in the background. You can hear that? All right. They want to keep their perimeter. They're bringing in the medics. He's in custody, and the crowd is cheering. And now you can see the police officers who were not at the immediate scene moving. You can see activity. All right, on the scanner, still a hot scene, still a hot scene. Keep tight perimeter.
1: All right. Well, you just heard last about 3 minutes. But that was quite a day. It was absolutely wild. We also have used this program in the past to advance our mission, especially on Election Eve. On Election Eve, November 8, 2016, when everybody had counted Trump out and claimed that Hillary would win, this audience has a massive reach. There are millions and millions of you, and we reach every corner of the country. Some people say they're on 500 stations, 700 stations. We're on

0: Florida, very close. Now, these are earlier states, so you can, in fact, make a difference. So I would encourage Levinites, stop whatever you're doing and get to your polling place. Many of you are in line. Many of you are in your cars. And it's very, very tight in a number of these states.
1: And then, of course, November 5th, 2024, this past election. Cut three, go.
2: I'm tired of these candy asses going on who've been hanging around forever telling us everything's going to be just fine. You should be very concerned about this election. You just heard it from Lawrence O'Donnell. You just heard it from Jen Psaki. They're longtime Democrat staffers and operatives. This isn't a debate or a dispute over a little policy here and there. It's about our founding document. It's about our system of government. The Constitution is what protects us. So those of you who haven't voted yet, who are still thinking about it, you better get your asses to your precincts, and I'm not kidding. You owe it to the country. You owe it to your family. And those of you who are in line, thank you. Stay in line. Do not leave. You can eat dinner later. Do not let them dispirit you, wear you down. Stay in line and vote.
1: Because I noticed, and I'm back live, that on election eve, the media do the very best they can to discourage you from voting. That it's over, that the numbers have come in, and so forth and so on. Mr. Producer and I remember when George Bush, 43, was running against John Kerry. And the numbers came in that John Kerry was leading George Bush in Pennsylvania by 16 points. You remember that, Rich? I said, wait a minute, I'm from Pennsylvania. Nobody leads anybody by 16 points. That is a lie. That is disinformation. And so I am proud of what we do here every day, and I'm proud of what we do here on election eve. I'm proud of what we do here leading up to elections like this coming midterm election. I'm proud that we use this platform to provide you with real news and information and history and economics and philosophy and all those things that make talk radio, AM and FM, satellite, so unique, so compelling, I believe. It really does. And this is a national show, and yet it's a national show that discusses issues and matters, sometimes local to your area or your state or nationally, but are always important. No matter who you are, no matter where you're listening, no matter how you're listening. Very, very important. We've changed the genre for the good over the years, soon to be quarter century, believe it or not. We've changed it in ways I think have been very, very important, and I think it's helped to contribute to the longevity of this platform, this kind of radio, and radio period. I'll be right back.
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12: When was the last...

0: You know, the military and economic operations against the Iranian regime have been spectacularly successful. POTUS is deciding how he will end it, but he wisely rejects the lunacy of the left and the isolationists who demand lose at any cost, that is, get out and get out fast. In other words, leave the regime where it can reconstitute its nuclear and ballistic programs, where China and Russia can regain a foothold, where the Arab Gulf states are left without protection, and tens of thousands of Iranian people are subjected to more mass slaughter. And we're to believe that this will have a political benefit for the president. Isn't that insane, Mr. Producer? And I'm writing this now because this is the position of the Woke Reich podcasters. I was also thinking, ladies and gentlemen, and you are discerning people, you're smart people. The vast majority of these people are elitists who've been in broadcasting or journalism and have failed. Almost every one of them has been fired. So they're left to do podcasting. In and of itself, there's nothing wrong with it, but that's not where they wanted to take their careers. It's just where they wind up. Many of them, if not most, are multimillionaires, generated by how many eyes. They could be eyes in the mountains of Pakistan or whatever they can generate on their podcasts. But on this issue of Iran, there are people rooting for us to lose. There are people who are rooting for the president to fail, our military to fail, so they can say, look at us, we were right. But they were never right. Whether we win the election or lose the election, they were never right. Ever. Most of them have been excommunicated, as I'll say, from MAGA and the conservative movement. And now they're joining up with the Democrats and the left. I predicted all this. I told you all this was taking place. They don't have 24 years of principled, thoughtful, substantive, historic, philosophical, economic discussions with millions of you. They don't have it. They never believed in the Reagan Revolution. They never believed in the Tea Party Revolution. They never believed in Convention of States. And they never believed in Trump, despite saying they do. And the deceit is incredible. Mark was never Trump. Remember that, Mr. Producer? I've explained it repeatedly, but it doesn't seem to matter. For one day, I backed Ted Cruz in the primaries. So did many of you. And when Ted Cruz, who fought a great campaign, lost and Donald Trump won, you and I in this audience immediately supported Donald Trump. As I've told the president, who's become a dear friend of mine, I didn't know you. I didn't know anything about you. But we fought fair. That's what you do in a Republican primary. And there'll be another Republican primary. We don't believe in coronations. The Democrats do. There'll be another hard-fought Republican primary. President chose as his vice president somebody who said horrible things about him. But obviously, JD doesn't believe that today. And most of the podcasters have said horrendous things about the president. So that's not the issue. The issue is some of us are driven by principles and values and beliefs, and these other people are driven by money. I'm being honest with you. I'm being very honest with you. Summertime expenses in 2026 are stacking up. Those medical bills, the premiums. That's right, the deductions. Obamacare destroyed so much of our medical system, thanks to Bernie Sanders and his ilk. And also, many of you have been trapped in these credit cards since the prior regime. Massive balances, interest rates through the roof, still 20%, even though you may earn a good income. 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
2: 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Guaranteed human.
15: President Trump says the U.S. is putting Project Freedom on hold so a final agreement can possibly be reached with Iran. In the operation, the Navy was escorting ships through the Strait of Hormuz. Trump said the request to pause it came from Pakistan and other countries. Trump said the U.S. blockade on Iran, though, would remain in full force and effect. Iran has called Project Freedom a violation of the current ceasefire. The congressional map battle is going into overdrive now that the Supreme Court has struck down Louisiana's map. The High Court called it an unconstitutional gerrymander that relied too much on race, and that's opened the door to Republican-led states to redraw their maps to favor the GOP. Republicans in Louisiana, Alabama, Tennessee, and Mississippi have started the process of redrawing their maps. Republican-controlled Florida and Democratic-controlled Virginia already have new maps, but both are being challenged in court. This battle began after California and Texas redrew their maps. FBI Director Kash Patel's criticizing Arizona authorities for keeping the FBI out of the early stages of the Nancy Guthrie investigation. Jim Roop has that story.
9: Patel tells Sean Hannity that the Bureau offered help immediately but was excluded from things for 4 days. Pima County Sheriff Chris Nanos rejects that claim, saying an FBI task force member was notified the night Guthrie disappeared and worked alongside deputies. Nanos emphasizing that both his department and the Guthrie family promptly contacted the FBI, that the investigation remains collaborative and evidence-driven. Guthrie, mother of Today co-anchor Savannah Guthrie, was reported missing from her home in Tucson February 1st. Investigators believe she was targeted. No suspects have been identified. I'm Jim Roop.
15: The top seeds in each conference earned Game 1 victories in the semifinal round of the NBA playoffs. In the East, the Pistons got past the Cavaliers 111-101, while out West, the Thunder posted a 108-90 victory over the Lakers. Wednesday sees the 76ers visit the Knicks in the East, and the Timberwolves and Spurs clash in the West. I'm Tammy Trujillo.
14: What? Have you heard the news?
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15: Rudy Giuliani is now out of a previously unreported coma during a life-threatening health scare. Sarah Lee Kessler reports.
20: We knew that Giuliani was hospitalized for pneumonia over the weekend and had been on a ventilator for a time. What we did not know was that the former New York City mayor had been comatose and had received last rites. Ted Goodman, his spokesman, revealed that on X Monday night, saying Giuliani is talking and alert post-coma. Earlier, Goodman said that Giuliani had been diagnosed with restrictive airway disease following his exposure to toxins at Ground Zero after the 9/11 terror attacks on America. I'm Sarah Lee Kessler.
15: More than half of Americans believe prices will be higher a year from now than they currently are. A new survey from The Economist YouGov found 59% said they believe prices will be higher in 12 months, while 15% said prices are set to be about the same. 13% said they thought they'd be lower. Another 13% weren't sure. Survey results come after data from the Commerce Department last week found prices increased at a far more rapid rate in March as the U.S. conflict against Iran caused a significant increase in inflation. Some restaurants are offering deals for educators over the next few days in recognition of Teacher Appreciation Week. Monica Nelson has details.
21: Many Buffalo Wild Wing locations are taking 20% off orders for teachers and school staffers with a valid work ID. A number of Chick-fil-A stores handing out free items ranging from drinks to sandwiches, and teachers can submit their name and email on the Chipotle webpage for a chance to win a burrito e-gift card. I'm Monica Nelson.
15: Drivers in California will soon have a new way to let people know they're massive fans of Disneyland. The state's launching Disneyland license plates. The special theme plates would raise money for children's hospitals across California. Once 7,500 people sign up on the pre-order list, the process goes forward with the DMV, and they'll start creating the designs. The plates will cost $50 for generic number plates and $103 for personalized plates. I'm Tammy Trujillo.
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0: We are Red Radio. He's Eric Cronin. I'm Gary McNamara. You know, that's I will say of everything that we talk about, the fact of so many Americans that don't understand our own Constitution is something that constantly frustrates me all the time.
1: Yeah.
0: People that sit there and, you know, that claim, you know, on the left we hear all the time, democracy, and they don't believe in it. Right. And it just and to find out how ignorant people are or dismissive they are of the Constitution, and at the same time claiming that they're about democracy, when the Constitution came about through the democratic process, and they just ignore it. That to me, that's a scary thing for me.
1: It is.
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12: 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Guaranteed human.
14: President Trump says the U.S. is putting Project Freedom on hold so a final agreement can possibly be reached with Iran. In the operation, the Navy was escorting ships through the Strait of Hormuz. Trump said the request to pause it came from Pakistan and other countries. Trump said the U.S. blockade on Iran, though, would remain in full force and effect. Iran called Project Freedom a violation of the current ceasefire. The suspected gunman in the White House Correspondents Association dinner shooting is being indicted on four charges, including attempting to assassinate Trump. Cole Allen has agreed to remain detained ahead of trial, but has yet to enter a plea. Prosecutors said in court filings the attack was an act of political violence. Kids across America will be seeing a big change in gym class as President Trump has brought back the Presidential Fitness Test Award. Monica Nelson reports.
1: That's the one where students try different activities like running or sit-ups and stretching to earn a special fitness badge. The idea is to help kids stay active, have fun, and set some personal goals. Teachers say the new version will be more encouraging and less stressful than those pull-ups of years past, focusing on doing your best instead of being the fastest or the strongest. I'm Monica Nelson.
14: Prices at the pump continue to climb. The national average for a gallon of regular stands at $4.48, according to AAA. A week ago, we were at $4.17 a gallon. Drivers in California are seeing the highest average in the nation at $6.13. Drivers in California will soon have a new way to show people they're massive fans of Disneyland. The state's launching Disneyland license plates. The special theme plates will raise money for children's hospitals across California. Once 7,500 people sign up on the pre-order list, the process will move forward with the DMV and the creation of designs will begin. You can sign up on an interest list on the California Treasurer's website. Generic numbered plates will cost $50. Personalized plates will go for $103. I'm Tammy Trujillo.
15: 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Have you heard the news?
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14: FBI Director Kash Patel is criticizing Arizona authorities for keeping the FBI out of the early stages of the Nancy Guthrie investigation. Jim Roop reports.
23: Patel tells Sean Hannity that the Bureau offered help immediately but was excluded from things for 4 days. Pima County Sheriff Chris Nanos rejects that claim, saying an FBI task force member was notified the night Guthrie disappeared and worked alongside deputies. Nanos emphasizing that both his department and the Guthrie family promptly contacted the FBI, that the investigation remains collaborative and evidence driven. Guthrie, mother of Today co-anchor Savannah Guthrie, was reported missing from her home in Tucson February 1st. Investigators believe she was targeted. No suspects have been identified. I'm Jim Roop.
14: Commerce Secretary Howard Lutnick testifies before the House Oversight Committee looking into the Jeffrey Epstein investigation on Wednesday. Lutnick said he stopped talking to Epstein in 2005, but during Senate testimony in February, he admitted to visiting Epstein's private island with his family in 2012. The Commerce Secretary says he's done nothing wrong and wants to set the record straight. California officials say the alleged arsonist in the deadly Palisades fire was fixated on accused healthcare CEO killer Luigi Mangione. That story from Sarah Lee Kessler.
24: Prosecutors say Jonathan Rinderneck developed an obsession with Mangione after the Maryland man allegedly assassinated Brian Thompson outside a Manhattan hotel in December 2024 before lighting the inferno that left 12 people dead and $150 billion in damage. They believe Rinderneck started the fire out of resentment of the rich, pointing pointing to court documents showing his online searches included Free Luigi Mangione and Let's Take Down All the Billionaires. Rindernecht has pleaded not guilty, so is Mangione. I'm Sarah Lee Kessler.
14: Personal items from Matthew Perry's estate are headed to auction next month. The auction's in partnership with the late Friends Stars Nonprofit Foundation, which aims to reduce the stigma around addiction. The auction takes place online and in person in Dallas on June 5th. I'm Tammy Trujillo.
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16: it's not over.
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16: We're on our radio. He's Eric Carly, and I'm Gary McNamara. Chad Bianco was who I was trying to think of.
17: Yeah, before. Sheriff of Riverside.
16: Yes, he's the one that's running. And I think very articulate. Now, I look at the California debates, and I say, wow, okay, it's everything that's wrong. I saw the CNN poll that showed most Californians believe that what they pay for gasoline is not worth the cost.
17: Yeah.
16: Of right. what they claim is being done, you know, the whole climate change thing. Well, they made their point. The Republicans have made their point, in these debates. But I just want to play this audio cut here from Katie Porter, who's running. And this is just great. Look at how blunt she is when it comes to free health care to illegal immigrants.
17: Yeah.
16: Here we go.
18: Congresswoman Porter, your thoughts on the idea of funding health care for undocumented immigrants statewide?
19: Yes.
18: Yes, and
19: that's, by the way, what I think Californians deserve as answers to these questions.
16: There you go. As clear as you can get. Now, by the way, we've said this before.
17: Oh,
16: and we've given this advice to all liberals. You can have your free health care. Mm-hmm. You can give your free health care mm-hmm. to whoever you want.
17: Mm-hmm.
16: You can tax all the rich. You mm-hmm. can skyrocket inside of your state all the taxes that you want.
17: Yeah.
16: You can provide everything to everybody inside your state. Why aren't you doing it? Why aren't you demanding that the Democrats who have led and promised all this stuff on the federal level that they can't get done, why aren't you demanding they do it on the state level?
17: Right. Right.
16: We live that. That's why we have, you know, federalism. That's what it's about. You as a state can do what you want. Why won't you hold the Democrats' feet to the fire and say, give us free everything like
17: that's
16: you
17: right.
16: do on the federal level?
17: Right.
16: We know what the answer is, because you've got to pay for it.
17: Which
16: then.
17: Means $29 a gallon.
16: Right. Which means you really don't care.
17: Right.
16: Because you can only care if you're willing to pay for it yourself. Then you care.
17: Yes.
16: If you're saying, no, somebody else should pay for it, then you don't care.
17: Right.
16: You just want free stuff.
17: Right.
16: You're not a more moral person than a conservative that says, by the way, there is no such thing as a free lunch. Somebody's right. going to have to pay for it.
17: Right. I want somebody else to pay for mine. That's greed. Right.
16: And government is not the most efficient system to run anything.
17: Right.
16: You can have it. Nope. But you won't. It's not. We'll get to it.
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2: 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Guaranteed human.
24: President Trump says the U.S. is putting Project Freedom on hold so a final agreement can possibly be reached with Iran. In the operation, the Navy was escorting ships through the Strait of Hormuz. Trump said the request to pause it came from Pakistan and other countries. Trump said the U.S. blockade on Iran, though, would remain in full force and effect. Iran called Project Freedom a violation of the current ceasefire. The suspected gunman in the White House Correspondents Association dinner shooting is being indicted on four charges, including attempting to assassinate Trump. Cole Allen has agreed to remain detained ahead of trial, but has yet to enter a plea. Prosecutors said in court filings the attack was an act of political violence. Kids across America will be seeing a big change in gym class as President Trump has brought back the Presidential Fitness Test Award. Monica Nelson reports.
25: That's the one where students try different activities like running or sit-ups and stretching to earn a special fitness badge. The idea is to help kids stay active, have fun, and set some personal goals. Teachers say the new version will be more encouraging and less stressful than those pull-ups of years past, focusing on doing your best instead of being the fastest or the strongest. I'm Monica Nelson.
24: Prices at the pump continue to climb. The national average for a gallon of regular stands at $4.48, according to AAA. A week ago, we were at $4.17 a gallon. Drivers in California are seeing the highest average in the nation at $6.13. Drivers in California will soon have a new way to show people they're massive fans of Disneyland. The state's launching Disneyland license plates. The special theme plates will raise money for children's hospitals across California. Once 7,500 people sign up on the pre-order list, the process will move forward with the DMV and the creation of designs will begin. You can sign up on an interest list on the California Treasurer's website. Generic numbered plates will cost $50. Personalized plates will go for $103. I'm Tammy Trujillo.
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4: Rudy Giuliani is now out of a previously unreported coma during a life-threatening health scare. Sarah Lee Kessler reports.
5: We knew that Giuliani was hospitalized for pneumonia over the weekend and had been on a ventilator for a time. What we did not know was that the former New York City mayor had been comatose and had received last rites. Ted Goodman, his spokesman, revealed that on X Monday night, saying Giuliani is talking and alert post-coma. Earlier, Goodman said that Giuliani had been diagnosed with restrictive airway disease following his exposure to toxins at Ground Zero after the 9/11 terror attacks on America. I'm Sarah Lee Kessler.
4: More than half of Americans believe prices will be higher a year from now than they currently are. A new survey from The Economist YouGov found 59% said they believe prices will be higher in 12 months, while 15% said prices are set to be about the same. 13% said they thought they'd be lower. Another 13% weren't sure. Survey results come after data from the Commerce Department last week found prices increased at a far more rapid rate in March as the U.S. conflict against Iran caused a significant increase in inflation. Some restaurants are offering deals for educators over the next few days in recognition of Teacher Appreciation Week. Monica Nelson has details.
6: Many Buffalo Wild Wing locations are taking 20% off orders for teachers and school staffers with a valid work ID. A number of Chick-fil-A stores handing out free items ranging from drinks to sandwiches, and teachers can submit their name and email on the Chipotle webpage for a chance to win a burrito e-gift card. I'm Monica Nelson.
4: Drivers in California will soon have a new way to let people know they're massive fans of Disneyland. The state's launching Disneyland license plates. The special theme plates would raise money for children's hospitals across California. Once 7,500 people sign up on the pre-order list, the process goes forward with the DMV, and they'll start creating the designs. The plates will cost $50 for generic number plates and $103 for personalized plates. I'm Tammy Trujillo.
7: Have you heard the news?
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0: We are Red Eye Radio. He's Eric Carly, and I'm Gary McNamara. I just had to go to the Babylon Bee. I don't know why, but it seems like at the end of different hours, I just am drawn to the Babylon Bee.
1: Yeah, well, it happens.
0: To see how to conclude the hour.
1: Yeah.
0: But I was reading the lead headline. Hobo with garbage can stuck on his head, mistaken for Met Gala attendee. And the only reason I bring that up is, I did see it in the New York Post, a woman who was, it looked like she was in bubble wrap, and I went,
1: yeah,
0: whatever, I don't care. They had it on the front page. I'm assuming they're mocking more than maybe a Matt Drudge obsession with things like that.
1: Yeah.
0: Pretty bows and things, but
1: I don't get it.
0: When I saw that, I went, and there's all these people like behind, like looking at this guy with a garbage can on his head.
1: Yeah, yeah.
0: Like, wow, this is awesome.
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8: Secretary of State Marco Rubio says Iran's blockade of the Strait of Hormuz is desperate. With White House Press Secretary Caroline Levin on maternity leave, Rubio stepped in Tuesday, telling reporters the U.S. will not let Iran hold the global economy hostage.
13: Frankly, the way to put it, these are innocent bystanders. These are countries that, and ships and so forth that have nothing to do with any of this, and nonetheless are being caught in the middle of it.
8: Rubio confirmed the Navy's already escorted two U.S. flagged ships through the strait. Indiana voters are delivering a dramatic set of results in a series of state Senate primaries that drew national attention after President Trump urged red states to pursue new GOP-leaning congressional maps ahead of the midterms. A majority of those Trump targeted ended up being defeated. Meanwhile, in Ohio, voters finalized their November matchups in closely watched contests for the U.S. House, U.S. Senate, and the governor's office, with Vivek Ramaswamy expected to win the Republican primary for Ohio governor. Sherrod Brown is being projected as winner of the Democratic Senate nomination in Ohio, setting up a matchup against Republican incumbent John Husted. The top seven candidates in the race for California governor faced off in another debate Tuesday night. Democrat Javier Becerra touted his work opposing President Trump.
14: More than 120 times I had to sue Donald Trump to keep him from destroying our state of California. When I was Secretary of Health and Human Services, we expanded access to health care to more Americans than ever in the history of the country.
8: The debate in Los Angeles was aired on CNN and featured Republicans Steve Hilton and Chad Bianco, as well as Democrats Becerra, Matt Mahan, Tom Steyer, Katie Porter, and Antonio Villaraigosa. Most of the latest polls show Hilton and Becerra leading the race, but it's still considered wide open with a large number of undecided voters. Delta Airlines is no longer going to hand out snacks on short-distance flights. Starting May 19th, economy passengers on flights under 350 miles will not get snacks, in-flight meals, or drinks. First-class travelers will still get full service. I'm Tammy Trujillo.
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8: California officials say the alleged arsonist in the deadly Palisades fire was fixated on accused healthcare CEO killer Luigi Mangione. Sarah Lee Kessler reports.
24: Prosecutors say Jonathan Rinderknecht developed an obsession with Mangione after the Maryland man allegedly assassinated Brian Thompson outside a Manhattan hotel in December 2024 before lighting the inferno that left 12 people dead and $150 billion in damage. They believe Rinderknecht started the fire out of resentment of the rich, pointing to court documents showing his online searches included Free Luigi Mangione and Let's Take Down All the Billionaires. Rinderknecht has pleaded not guilty, so is Mangione. I'm Sarah Lee Kessler.
8: Commerce Secretary Howard Lutnick testifies today before the House Oversight Committee looking into the Jeffrey Epstein investigation. Lutnick said he stopped talking to Epstein in 2005, but during Senate testimony in February, he admitted to visiting Epstein's private island with his family in 2012. The Commerce Secretary says he's done nothing wrong and wants to set the record straight. Tax day was 3 weeks ago, and statistically, you've already spent your refund. Free Tennis explains.
0: According to the IRS filing season statistics, the average IRS tax return this year was about $3,400. Experience says 37% of us use that refund for debt reduction, 22% put it in savings, and a surprising twist, only 8% use that money for fun stuff, like vacations and dinners out. But that money didn't sit long. More than half of us spent it within 2 weeks. I'm Bree Tennis.
8: The top seeds in each conference earned Game 1 victories in the semifinal round of the NBA playoffs Tuesday night. In the East, it was the Pistons over the Cavaliers, 111-101. Out West, the Thunder beat the Lakers, 108-90. A pair of Game 2s are on the slate for tonight, with the 76ers visiting the Knicks and the Timberwolves meeting the Spurs. New York and Minnesota are ahead 1-0 in those best of seven series. I'm Tammy Trujillo.
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25: is not over.
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0: We are on radio. He's Eric Cronin. I'm Gary McNamara. You know, that's I will say of everything that we talk about, the fact of so many Americans that don't understand our own Constitution is something that constantly frustrates me all the time.
1: Yeah.
0: People that sit there and, you know, that claim, you know, on the left we hear all the time, democracy, and they don't believe in it.
1: Right.
0: And it just and to find out how ignorant people are or dismissive they are of the Constitution, and at the same time claiming that they're about democracy when the Constitution came about through the democratic process, and they just ignore it. That to me, that's a scary thing for me.
1: It is.
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11: President Trump may not have been on the ballot, but his presence was certainly felt in Indiana on Tuesday. Interest in Indiana's races grew after Trump endorsed 7 GOP primary challengers to Republican state senators who voted against a redistricting plan last year. Five of the seven lawmakers facing Trump-backed challengers lost their primaries. Across the border in Ohio, voters finalized their November matchups in closely watched contests, including the race for the governor's office, with Trump-backed Vivek Ramaswamy winning the Republican primary. The president says the U.S. is pausing Project Freedom so a final agreement can possibly be reached with Iran. That story from Mark Mayfield.
1: In the operation, the Navy was escorting ships through the Strait of Hormuz. Trump said the request to pause it came from Pakistan and other countries to see if an agreement with Iran can be reached. Trump said the U.S. blockade on Iran would remain in full force and effect. Iran called Project Freedom a violation of the current ceasefire. I'm Mark Mayfield.
11: FBI Director Kash Patel is criticizing Arizona authorities for keeping the FBI out of the early stages of the Nancy Guthrie investigation. That story from Jim Roop.
12: Patel tells Sean Hannity that the Bureau offered help immediately but was excluded from things for 4 days. Pima County Sheriff Chris Nanos rejects that claim, saying an FBI task force member was notified the night Guthrie disappeared and worked alongside deputies. Nanos emphasizing that both his department and the Guthrie family promptly contacted the FBI, that the investigation remains collaborative and evidence-driven. Guthrie, mother of today co-anchor Savannah Guthrie, was reported missing from her home in Tucson February 1st. Investigators believe she was targeted. No suspects have been identified. I'm Jim Roop.
11: NASA's Artemis II moon mission is credited with boosting tourism along Florida's Space Coast. The Space Coast Office of Tourism says a new record was set last month with over 345,000 visitors the week of the launch. That helped generate over $40 million in local spending. I'm Tammy Trujillo.
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11: California officials say the alleged arsonist in the deadly Palisades fire was fixated on accused healthcare CEO killer Luigi Mangione. Sarah Lee Kessler reports.
20: Prosecutors say Jonathan Rinderneck developed an obsession with Mangione after the Maryland man allegedly assassinated Brian Thompson outside a Manhattan hotel in December 2024 before lighting the inferno that left 12 people dead and $150 billion in damage. They believe Rinderneck started the fire out of resentment of the rich, pointing to court documents showing his online searches included Free Luigi Mangione and Let's Take Down All the Billionaires. Rinderneck has pleaded not guilty, so is Mangione. I'm Sarah Lee Kessler.
11: Commerce Secretary Howard Lutnick testifies today before the House Oversight Committee looking into the Jeffrey Epstein investigation. Lutnick said he stopped talking to Epstein in 2005, but during Senate testimony in February, he admitted to visiting Epstein's private island with his family in 2012. The Commerce Secretary says he's done nothing wrong and wants to set the record straight. Tax day was 3 weeks ago, and statistically, you've already spent your refund. Free Tennis explains.
0: According to the IRS filing season statistics, the average IRS tax return this year was about $3,400. Experian says 37% of us use that refund for debt reduction, 22% put it in savings, and a surprising twist, only 8% use that money for fun stuff, like vacations and dinners out. But that money didn't sit long. More than half of us spent it within 2 weeks. I'm Bree Tennis.
11: The top seeds in each conference earned Game 1 victories in the semifinal round of the NBA playoffs Tuesday night. In the East, it was the Pistons over the Cavaliers, 111-101. Out West, the Thunder beat the Lakers, 108-90. A pair of Game 2s are on the slate for tonight, with the 76ers visiting the Knicks and the Timberwolves meeting the Spurs. New York and Minnesota are ahead 1-0 in those best-of-7 series. I'm Tammy Trujillo.
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0: Chances are no one's giving away free oil, much less to a failed regime. So the problem of Cuba is worse, okay? Their economic model doesn't work. Doesn't work. And the people who are in charge can't fix it. And the reason that I can't fix it is not just because they're communists, that's bad enough, but they're incompetent communists. The only thing worse than a communist is an incompetent one.
1: I can't believe the whole thing. I can tell you, I don't think there's anything I can come up with for 36 minutes today that's better than the 36 minutes Marco Rubio put on from that podium. Where he is like John F. Kennedy is the sense of humor, the approachability, the humor, the interaction with the press. He's extraordinary, just like John F. Kennedy. And then like John F. Kennedy, he's always the smartest guy in the room. But there's been a lot of smart guys in the room that can't articulate and win hearts and minds and influence. They just don't know how to do it. I've been around very, very smart people. They're not fun to be around. And they don't communicate as well. That's why the BSers in life tend to go further. Because it takes a few years to figure out this guy's all talk. I can spot him a mile away on radio and television. People that are just regurgitating talking, but they don't even know what they're talking about. And then people that say very few words that I know in depth, understand every topic they're talking about. One prior to my lifetime, two very, very extraordinary presidents at explaining things, mixing sense of humor, likability, approachability, and then having the intelligence, but that ability to explain very complex things in very simple and easy ways to understand. If you were to ever ask me off the air, what is my goal? What do you want to hear people say? Well, I don't want to necessarily hear him say, you know, oh man, I love, you know, love everything you say about the Lord and faith. And I love how funny you are. No, I want you to, the highest compliment you can give me is we talk about some pretty complex things. And if I were to do it like a graduate classroom, none of you would listen. So I have to do it in a way that reaches people. I saw John F. Kennedy do it. I saw Ronald Reagan do it. I'm seeing Marco Rubio do it. He's in a pretty unique class. America's in a really unique position. As much as I have said over the years, stop looking for a president to be your savior. We're a government of people. We don't need another president that gets it. We need American people to wake up, get it, speak it, vote it, and live it. And I stand by that. But you're about to have the choice of a transformative figure at a time where it's needed most. 1 minute, he's fun and funny and we're laughing. And the next minute, he's explaining something very complex in a very easy to understand way. It doesn't sound like political fighting. It sounds like truth and let the idiots have their little moments of rhetoric. I mean, Lisa's right. This is a pretty amazing guy. And I don't know why. It was just interesting that one of the most amazing ways to see it was him doing something like a silly stunt, filling in as press secretary yesterday. Funny. Let's get Marco to do a 17th job. Let's have him fill in for Caroline Leavitt while she's on maternity leave. Let's get a state senator from Illinois to speak at a convention. You just never know when presidential elections are won. I wonder if one was won yesterday. Right now, voices in our culture are loud. Truth is often silent. That's a problem. Today, preborn needs you to speak the truth. Know the truth. And take an action to live the truth. See, women who are facing unplanned pregnancies, they're pressured every day to act quickly. And we say pro-choice, but it's the death choice that's wanted. It's the death choice that is rushed. At preborn, they're welcomed with compassion and an ultrasound that is absolutely free. Why? The ultrasound is the game changer. When they see their baby's face,

the eyes, eyelashes, fingers, toes. 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This is a life to be protected and celebrated. And they choose life. 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God bless you as you give the gift of life. 53 minutes after the hour, quick peek at your top five stories are coming up next. Rory's going to join us. Well, obviously, if gas prices are up, but they're headed back down. Everything else's price goes up, like restaurants. That story in 15. Okay.

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3: No, I got a slave over a hot microphone. Good morning and welcome to Wednesday, May the 6th, the year of our Lord, 2026, 52.

0: Iranian state media says President Trump has backed down in the Strait of Hormuz. Trump on Tuesday said the U.S. was pausing its just-announced military operation intended to help guide commercial ships through the critical waterway. Iran hailed the move on social media and posted on X, "Trump backs down." Six of seven GOP incumbents in the Indiana legislature have lost their primaries. The incumbents lost to challengers endorsed by President Trump after the Indiana legislature refused to redraw congressional maps to give Republicans an edge in the November elections. A manhunt is underway in northern Tennessee for a retired soldier who authorities say shot his wife. More from Aaron Gilchrist.
1: Officers going door to door with guns drawn. An expanding manhunt for 54-year-old Craig Berry. The Stewart County Sheriff says Berry shot his wife after a dispute early Friday morning before sprinting into the Tennessee woods under the cover of darkness.
2: We believe he's armed now with not only a handgun but an automatic rifle.
0: His wife survived the shooting and is in the hospital. The Sheriff's Office says apprehending Berry could be a lengthy process as he's a retired Special Forces soldier with extensive training in survival tactics. A former FedEx driver has been sentenced to death for the kidnapping of a 7-year-old girl and brutally murdering her in the back of his delivery truck. Mark Mayfield reports.
3: A Texas jury delivered the sentence Tuesday after nearly 3 weeks of testimony. Fort Worth officials say 34-year-old Tanner Horner admitted to killing Athena Strand in late 2022 after making a delivery at her father's home. Horner's lawyers claimed he had an abusive upbringing and called on the jury to be merciful and to give him life in prison. Instead, the jury sentenced him to death by a lethal injection. His sentence will be automatically sent to the Texas Court of Criminal Appeals.
0: I'm Michael Kastner.
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0: The New York Times is being sued by the Trump administration for alleged racial bias against a white male worker. More from Rory O'Neill.
14: In a lawsuit filed this week, the Equal Employment Opportunity Commission claims that the New York Times did not promote an employee because of his race or gender, violating Title VII of the Civil Rights Act of 1964. The act prohibits employment discrimination based on race, color, religion, sex, or national origin. A Times executive responded by saying they categorically reject the politically motivated allegations brought by the administration. I'm Rory O'Neill.
0: Rudy Giuliani has emerged from a previously unreported coma during a life-threatening health scare. More from Sarah Lee Kessler.
15: A
11: We knew that Giuliani was hospitalized for pneumonia over the weekend and had been on a ventilator for a time. What we did not know was that the former New York City mayor had been comatose and had received last rites. Ted Goodman, his spokesman, revealed that on X Monday night, saying Giuliani is talking and alert post-coma. Earlier, Goodman said that Giuliani had been diagnosed with restrictive airway disease following his exposure to toxins at Ground Zero after the 9/11 terror attacks on America. I'm Sarah Lee Kessler.
0: Some restaurants are offering deals for educators over the next several days in recognition of Teacher Appreciation Week. More from Monica Nelson.
15: Many Buffalo Wild Wing locations are taking 20% off orders for teachers and school staffers with a valid work ID. A number of Chick-fil-A stores handing out free items ranging from drinks to sandwiches. And teachers can submit their name and email on the Chipotle webpage for a chance to win a burrito e-gift card. I'm Monica Nelson.
0: Two hikers have been injured at Yellowstone National Park after being attacked by a bear near Old Faithful. Officials say it's the first bear attack at Yellowstone this year. I'm Michael Kastner.
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23: Good morning, I'm John Trout. It's Wednesday, May 6th, 2026. Here's what's coming up on America in the Morning.
24: President Trump's revenge efforts against Republican state senators who voted against his plans to redistrict Indiana largely succeeded. I'm John Stolness in Washington.
25: Project Freedom is underway, according to the Secretary of State, or it's not, according to the president. I'm Rich Johnson.
26: A deadly shooting at a Koreatown shopping center in Texas.
27: There are two confirmed deceased individuals.
26: I'm Clayton Neville.
28: Senate Republicans are pushing $1 billion in White House security upgrades for President Trump's ballroom project. Sagar Meghani, Washington.
29: On Wall Street, the markets opened this morning with the S&P 500 index and the NASDAQ at new record highs. I'm Jessica Ettinger.
30: A large study on the effectiveness of school cell phone bans has found mixed results. I'm Lisa Dwyer.
23: All ahead on America in the Morning. It's 7 after. In Indiana and Ohio, voters go to the polls for statewide primary elections. In the Hoosier state, a number of GOP state senators who defied President Trump's call to redistrict congressional maps in Republicans' favor were ousted after calls by the president. John Stolness has more.
24: The president got his revenge. With 6 of the 7 Republican state Senate primary races called, only one of the 6, Senator Greg Good, managed to hold on to his seat. 5 others lost to candidates backed by Trump, who urged Indiana voters not to reelect those senators who voted against redistricting last year. One race was separated by only a handful of votes and was too close to call. Spencer Deary was one of the Republicans Trump targeted.
31: Well, I mean, the truth is, I know that Trump doesn't really have any idea who I am or any idea who my opponent is. This is all just designed to try to show that Washington, D.C. can control Indiana. And that's really what this race has been about.
24: Deary speaking to CNN. Had those Republicans agreed to go along with the redistricting vote last year, it likely would have allowed the state to pick up at least two congressional seats. Tens of millions of dollars from outside the state by Trump-backed entities urged citizens to rebuke the senators who defied the president. Meanwhile, in Ohio, former Trump spokesman Vivek Ramaswamy easily won the Republican nomination for governor.
1: And now, in a position to call myself the Republican nominee for governor in the very state where I was born and raised. That is the American dream that makes American exceptionalism possible.
24: He'll go up against Democrat Amy Acton, a physician.
2: I believe it is time for a change, and Ohioans everywhere are moving in a movement. And we are going to create our future together. I need you to help me spread this word.
24: And a familiar face won his primary to return to the Senate. Sherrod Brown secured the Democratic nomination to win his old seat back.
3: So Ohio's fighting back. People are showing up. They're insisting on change. They're demanding a senator who will work for Ohio, not for the utility companies.
24: And in Michigan, Democrats held on to the state Senate after a special election, saw Democrat Chedrick Green easily defeat Republican Jason Tunney. I'm John Stolness.
23: From President Trump to the Secretary of State, Secretary of War, Secretary of the Treasury, and social media posts, the Trump administration laid out their positions Tuesday regarding the war with Iran and U.S. tensions in the Strait of Hormuz. Correspondent Rich Johnson reports this as the president announced overnight he was pausing Project Freedom.
25: It was a coordinated message from the administration Tuesday, starting with Defense Secretary Pete Hegseth at the Pentagon.
4: As a direct gift from the United States to the world, we have established a powerful red, white, and blue dome over the strait.
25: And continuing with Secretary of State Marco Rubio at the White House.
5: Epic fury as the president notified Congress. We're done with that stage of it. Okay, we're now on to this Project of Freedom.
25: Project Freedom is the massive move to escort cargo ships and tankers through the Strait of Hormuz, countering the blockade by Iran. Hegseth even pointed to an early victory.
4: Six ships tried to run the blockade out of Iranian ports as Project Freedom commenced, and they were all turned around.
25: But then the administration turned around, or rather President Trump did with a Tuesday night social media post. He wrote that Project Freedom is on hold for a short period of time, as he put it, because U.S. and Iranian negotiators have made, quote, great progress toward a complete and final agreement. He also said that Pakistan, which has acted as an intermediary between Washington and Tehran, asked for the pause. Earlier Tuesday, the president hinted at progress.
6: They play games, but let me just tell you, they want to make a deal.
25: Which, he added, has not been easy, given what he says are Iran's very different words in private and public.
6: What I don't like about Iran is they'll talk to me with such great respect, and then they'll go on television, they'll say, we did not speak to the president.
25: And while the U.S. and Iran are not trading fire, Iran is still making life hard for others in the Middle East. The United Arab Emirates says that Iran sent missiles and drones its way, sparking a fire at one oil facility. And President Trump said this could all be resolved with a simple act by Iran.
6: They should wave the white flag of surrender.
25: I'm Richard Johnson.
23: 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It's 12 after. Could $1 billion in taxpayer money go to fund the White House ballroom project? That story when America in the Morning continues after these messages.
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0: 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Glenn Beck is on.
1: Hey, we've got a couple of other people that are now in court because they want to kill the president. Oh, what a surprise. Been arrested. It's just another Wednesday in America, apparently. I want to talk to you a little bit about ideological possession, because that is what's really going on in the country. We're also going to talk about the car kill switch. I don't know if you've even heard about that. All of the different crime that is going. There's a disturbing trend that is happening in our court systems right now, in our justice system. Also, Ken Griffin he doubled down on New York City. He's like, well, one thing I learned from Mamdani is I should double down in Miami, Florida. Also, there's a strange story going around about pastors in Florida that were asked to meet and talk about, a development on aliens. I don't even know where to begin with this one, but we'll parse through that one here in just a minute. But stand by. We begin in 60 seconds. 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All right, I want to talk to you about how people's minds are possessed. Okay? And they're choosing to allow their minds to be possessed. There apparently is genuine tension with the Obamas. Former President Barack Obama said the pressure to be on the campaign trail for the Democratic Party is creating tension between him and his wife. The New Yorker interview with Obama, published Monday, shared how their marriage has been affected by Barack's continual involvement in politics. She wants to see her husband easing up and spend more time with her, enjoying what remains of their lives. She's been serving you. She put up with the White House. I'm not talking politics here or anything else. But there comes a time in every marriage where one of you has given up an awful lot. And honestly, it's usually the wife that has given up an awful lot to support the husband. At some point, you have to say, it's your turn, honey. It's your turn. What do you want? How can I serve you? How can I? And hopefully you're doing that all the way along. I mean, I've tried to be a good husband all the way along, but you know what? She's been there. She's moved across the country for me. She's put up with so much stuff. So much stuff. If my wife said to me, honey, I'm done. No more. And, you know, just what we're facing, you know, right now with security. I mean, I got to tell you, she could say that at any time. I'm done. We're not doing this anymore. It's not worth it. I'm done. She doesn't. But if she did and she said, you know what, honey, I'm done. We're not doing this anymore. I would leave my job. Because she's more important than my job. Barack, does your wife count for anything with you? Or is your life just all about Donald Trump? That's the problem in our nation, is everything seems to be about Donald Trump. It's possession. You have ideological possession. Let me give you a couple of other stories. In New Hampshire, there's a federal aviation contractor named Dean Delachai, I believe his name is. He sits at his government work computer, and he's researching previous assassination attempts on President Trump. He researches how to smuggle a gun into a federal building. and the phrase he's using, I'm going to kill Donald J. Trump. Well, that's not too smart if you're trying not to get caught and think they're checking every keystroke. April 21st, he emails the White House and he announces, I, Dean Delachai, am going to neutralize slash kill you, Donald J. Trump, because you decided to kill kids and say that it was war when in reality it is terrorism. On May 5th, he's charged with interstate threats. Now, let me take you to Virginia. Same time, in Arlington, Virginia, an activist there plasters wanted posters with Stephen Miller's home address, branding him guilty of crimes against humanity for enforcing immigration law. No state charges. You know, they're not going to charge this guy? No, because it's protected speech. What? What? You're doxing him and his family? Really? So what does Stephen Miller and his family do? They pack up and they move to military housing for safety. Now, this has happened before. There have been people that have been hunted, and they've had to move. But never like this, because Stephen Miller's family isn't the only one. You know who else has to live on a military base with their family for protection? Marco Rubio, Pete Hegseth, Pam Bondi, Noam, and Miller's family. And there's about 6 to 10 of these officials that are now living for protection on a military base. That is unprecedented in history. Unprecedented. And that's not all the stuff that just happened this week. April 25th, 11 days ago, Cole Thomas Allen comes into the White House Correspondents' Dinner. Shotgun, pistol, knife. He's trying to kill everybody in there. He wants to kill the president and any other government official. This marks the third time in less than 2 years an armed attacker has come within striking distance of the president of the United States. New charges, by the way, added this week. Attempted assassination. In North Carolina, Daniel Swain's SUV is sitting in a car wash, covered in handwritten threats, headed to WSH to kill the president. That's another one. He's now in federal court. These are headlines. They're almost daily every day. How is this happening?

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0: here. I'm telling you, this is the strategy that I think Donald Trump is going for, giving J.D. Vance the opportunity to seize. It's really going to be up to him. He has the ability. He has the power. The president has given him this power. Go root out corruption. If he would take this idea and say, I have a plan for my presidency, I'm going to reduce the deficit because I'm rooting all of this out. There's not going to be a dime that is wasted. I won't have to cut, at least as I'm the next 4 years, because you're going to see a dramatic increase, because we're going to continue doing the things we're doing to build our energy and everything else in this country and AI. So you're going to see the revenues of the United States go up. We're going to be a stronger nation building different things. And we're going to be a cleaner government that is not wasting $1 trillion a year. That is a clear victory for everyone. Everyone. Why am I not hearing more talk about this? Why am I not hearing any talk about this? Because I think this is how you lead for the next 100 years. And I just like a politician to say, yep, I like that idea. Let's get it done. More in a minute. Let me tell you about the Byrna launcher. The best way to approach situations that crop up in life is to have a plan. And when you've all thought out, you know, everything that can possibly happen, you prepared yourself for the possibilities, you're usually going to come out better the other side, especially true when it comes to life-threatening situations. The Byrna launcher is a non-lethal alternative to safeguarding your home. It's legal in all 50 states, no permits, background checks required, and can be used for all age groups over 18. I told you a story recently. My daughter, she's 20. She was being followed. She was taking a friend to the hospital. She was really sick. She was taking her friend to the hospital. It was like midnight. And she's on the way and somebody starts following her and follows her every turn, every lane on the highway, all the way. And she immediately does the right thing. She goes to the police station. And as soon as they get to the police station, he stops for a second, looks in the car, and then drives away. She called me the next day. 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
9: President Trump is calling on Iran to make an agreement or face further attacks. Nick Harper reports it comes amid multiple reports that the U.S. and Iran are working on a one-page document that could become the basis of a peace agreement.
10: It includes Iran stopping nuclear enrichment, possibly for 12 to 15 years, with the U.S. in return providing sanctions relief and releasing billions in frozen Iranian funds. The U.S. says it hopes to hear from Iran on the proposal in the next 48 hours.
9: Posting on True Social this morning, Trump said Operation Epic Fury will come to an end, along with the U.S. naval blockade in the Strait of Hormuz, once, as he puts it, Iran agrees to give what has been agreed to, which is perhaps a big assumption. He didn't go into specifics, but warned that if they don't agree, in his words, the bombing starts and it will be, sadly, at a much higher level and intensity than it was before. American entrepreneur and media mogul Ted Turner has died. That's according to a news release from Turner Enterprises. The founder of CNN and TBS passed away today. He's known for transforming the cable industry by starting CNN in 1980.
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9: He also gave $1 billion to create the United Nations Foundation. Turner owned the Atlanta Braves when they won the World Series in 1995 and the NBA's Atlanta Hawks. Turner leaves behind five children. He was married to Jane Fonda at one point. Ted Turner was 87. And the House Oversight Committee will hear from Commerce Secretary Howard Lutnick today as they look into the Jeffrey Epstein investigation. Lutnick has admitted to visiting Epstein's private island. I'm Michael Kastner.
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9: There's been another close call at a New York airport, the second in 2 days. More from Sarah Lee Kessler.
17: It happened Monday at JFK International Airport as a regional Delta flight operated by Endeavor Air was coming in for a landing. An air traffic controller warned the pilot that a small Cirrus plane was just 500 feet above his flight, flying way too close. Pilots on both planes were ordered to maintain their positions. They did, avoiding a mid-air collision less than 2,500 feet off the ground. This near miss happened just 1 day after a United Airlines jet hit a light pole and tractor trailer on the New Jersey Turnpike Sunday as it was landing. The FAA investigating. I'm Sarah Lee Kessler.
9: FBI Director Kash Patel is claiming Arizona authorities kept the FBI out of the early stages of the Nancy Guthrie investigation. Jim Roop reports.
18: Patel tells Sean Hannity that the Bureau offered help immediately but was excluded from things for 4 days. Pima County Sheriff Chris Nanos rejects that claim, saying an FBI task force member was notified the night Guthrie disappeared and worked alongside deputies. Nanos emphasizing that both his department and the Guthrie family promptly contacted the FBI, that the investigation remains collaborative and evidence-driven. Guthrie, mother of Today co-anchor Savannah Guthrie, was reported missing from her home in Tucson February 1st. Investigators believe she was targeted. No suspects have been identified.
9: Tax day was 3 weeks ago, and statistically, you've already spent your return. More from Bree Tennis.
19: According to the IRS filing season statistics, the average IRS tax return this year was about $3,400. Experian says 37% of us use that refund for debt reduction, 22% put it in savings. And a surprising twist, only 8% use that money for fun stuff, like vacations and dinners out.
9: I'm Michael Kastner.
20: Have you heard the news?
12: As Project Freedom commenced,
13: Iran has attacked U.S. forces more than 10 times.
14: As for the ceasefire,
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17: Here's something pretty disturbing I discovered while researching this podcast. This is what it actually says on the Los Angeles Police Department website. The site states that the Adult Missing Persons Unit investigates 3,200 cases a month, and 70% of those missing people are found or returned voluntarily within 2 or 3 days. It goes on to explain, and I quote here, since being a missing person is not a crime, police are given a very limited role while conducting these types of investigations. At the bottom of the webpage, it gets more disturbing. There's a section titled, What If They Never Returned?

0: Let me ask you something. How many different places do you have to go right now just to understand your business insurance? And I don't mean to buy it. I mean to actually just understand it. Because for most people, business insurance is not one thing. It's a collection of things. Different policies, different documents, different people you have to call depending on what the question is. 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
9: President Trump is calling on Iran to make an agreement or face further attacks. Nick Harper reports it comes amid multiple reports that the U.S. and Iran are working on a one-page document that could become the basis of a peace agreement.
10: It includes Iran stopping nuclear enrichment, possibly for 12 to 15 years, with the U.S. in return providing sanctions relief and releasing billions in frozen Iranian funds. The U.S. says it hopes to hear from Iran on the proposal in the next 48 hours.
9: Posting on True Social this morning, Trump said Operation Epic Fury will come to an end, along with the U.S. naval blockade in the Strait of Hormuz, once, as he puts it, Iran agrees to give what has been agreed to, which is perhaps a big assumption. He didn't go into specifics, but warned that if they don't agree, in his words, the bombing starts and it will be, sadly, at a much higher level and intensity than it was before. American entrepreneur and media mogul Ted Turner has died. That's according to a news release from Turner Enterprises. The founder of CNN and TBS passed away today. He's known for transforming the cable industry by starting CNN in 1980.
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9: He also gave $1 billion to create the United Nations Foundation. Turner owned the Atlanta Braves when they won the World Series in 1995 and the NBA's Atlanta Hawks. Turner leaves behind five children. He was married to Jane Fonda at one point. Ted Turner was 87. And the House Oversight Committee will hear from Commerce Secretary Howard Lutnick today as they look into the Jeffrey Epstein investigation. Lutnick has admitted to visiting Epstein's private island. I'm Michael Kastner.
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14: Tickets go on sale today for the opening of the Obama Presidential Center Museum on the south side of Chicago, a location that holds great significance for the former president.
15: I first arrived in Chicago driving down a road that is now been replaced by this building. The first apartment I stayed in Chicago is literally three blocks away.
14: Barack Obama promoted the museum in an interview with Stephen Colbert that aired last night on The Late Show and said he wants the new center to put his presidency in context. Obama said he wants people to understand the extraordinary journey this country took to get its first African-American president. The museum will be open to the public beginning next month on June 19th, but tickets are available now at the museum website, obama.org. Flight attendants that worked for Spirit Airlines before the carrier suddenly closed over the weekend are still reeling from the shutdown. One now former employee, Mariana Kasser, has launched a GoFundMe to collect donations for her and her colleagues to help with expenses until they land new jobs.
16: It will go for everyone. It'll be split evenly, even if it's pennies or cents.
14: Spirit Airlines has officially started its bankruptcy process after attending court in White Plains, New York yesterday. It could take months to dismantle the airline, despite it already having ceased operations after more than three decades in business. The top seeds in each conference earned game one victories last night in the semifinal round of the NBA playoffs. In the East, Cade Cunningham's 23 points helped propel the Pistons past the Cavaliers 111-101 in Detroit. Out west, the Thunder at home beat the Lakers 108-90. Chet Holmgren had 24 points. A pair of game twos are on the slate tonight when the 76ers visit the Knicks in the East, while the Timberwolves and Spurs run it back out west in San Antonio. New York and Minnesota are each ahead 1-0 in these best of seven series. I'm Chris Caraggio.
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0: Yes. How is that not the always case?
1: Right. Why, from time immemorial, has a teacher not let the kids read a comic book or Guitar Player magazine, in my case, or whatever, during class? Because they understand kids will want to do that, but they're tasked with teaching those children, and part of teaching them is not letting them screw around, and everybody knew it.
0: Like you always say, be like if back in the day you'd plugged in a television and put on headphones.
1: Big screen TV.
0: And the teacher just says, well, what are you going to do?
1: So
0: What am I missing on this? I ask my son this all the time. And he says, the teacher says put it away, and then they don't, and then he just keeps going.
1: Because they've lost the ability to discipline the kids, so they've given up because of progressive policies in education. Here's the world's least surprising study. This from the National Bureau of Economic Research. Schools across the U.S. have sharply restricted student use of phones during the school day. We evaluated one type of restriction, lockable phone pouches, using nationwide data, blah, blah, blah. Using a staggered difference in difference design, we found that pouch adoption substantially reduces phone use as measured by GPS pings and teacher reports. Listen to this. As if anybody needed this. In the first year after adoption, disciplinary incidents increased. And students' subjective well-being falls, consistent with short-term disruption. So the kids had to be taught to fall in line. They're like, oh, man, this sucks. However, effects on well-being became positive almost immediately afterward, and disciplinary effects fade.
0: That's nice. I don't care if that's true or not, though. Even if you stay unhappy, you can't look at your phone in class. The fact that ultimately you end up happier is great. But even if you didn't end up happier, you can't watch television during science class. The end. I know, how this is. They're debating in this school district whether or not. What's the debate?
1: Right.
0: What's the other side of the debate?
1: And how did it get this far?
0: I don't know. It makes me so mad.
1: I mean, the teachers' unions don't care. All they want is what is easy and gets them the most money. They don't care about the kids.
0: How is every school in America already at a zero-tolerance policy for looking at your smartphone in every class? I don't understand it. It makes my brain hurt. It makes me think I'm losing my mind that it is no country for old men, that I've just aged out of something. There's something going on in the world that I don't get because I'm old. But I don't understand how it's not a universal no phones in the classroom already.
1: That's how I felt about boys playing in girls' sports like 4 years ago when voices like ours were, you know, seldom heard because everybody was afraid. I thought I must be losing my mind. That person with the bangs and the makeup is a lad, and he's beating the bejesus out of the girls on the field of play. Is anybody with me? Yeah, boy.
2: They're insane in the brain.
1: Yeah. Apparently.
0: If it's what you said, that teachers just feel beat down, that has to be the most demoralizing job in the world. To stand up there and talk to a room full of people staring at the front. I couldn't do it. Maybe it's easy for me to say because, you know, I'm not in that situation where, you know, I've got tenure. I got a salary. I'm going to keep making this salary. I can't get fired. This is better than whatever else I could do to try to make this amount of money, and you get a pension and all that. I suppose that's where you end up.
1: Yeah, but a lot of people are miserable about it because people get in teaching because it brings them joy, and the joy's been beaten out of it.
0: They get no
1: support from the faculty, none from the parents, none from the politicians.
0: I feel like I would just have to say, put away your phones. If you don't put away your phone, I'm taken to the end of class. And then if I end up getting disciplined or fired, then I do something else. But that's easy to say.
1: Yeah, you'd be doing something else, I think.
0: That's it. That's crazy.
1: Yes,
0: why'd Mr. Armstrong get fired from science class? Because he wouldn't let people watch television during his class. What?
1: He's a fascist. He's a monster.
0: If you miss a segment, get the podcast, Armstrong and Getty on demand.
3: Armstrong and Getty.
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8: The mothers of those who serve in the military are being honored by President Trump and First Lady Melania Trump. They hosted a group of military mothers at the White House today to mark Mother's Day. The First Lady said today is the day the country holds the mothers of those who serve in the highest regard. The president added there's nothing more important than military moms. Mother's Day is Sunday. The U.S. and Iran are reportedly closing in on a memorandum that's aimed at ending the war. President Trump expressed confidence in a deal being reached while speaking at the White House.
9: But we're doing very well in Iran. It's going very smoothly, and we'll see what happens. They want to make a deal. They want to negotiate.
8: That's according to multiple reports, which cautioned that the Trump administration said talks could fall apart at the last second. Earlier, Trump issued a warning to Iran and said the bombing will start again if a deal isn't reached. Elsewhere, Project Freedom has been paused, which was the process of the U.S. guiding vessels through the Strait of Hormuz. Ted Turner has died at the age of 87. A news release from Turner Enterprises said the founder of CNN and TBS passed away today. In the world of sports and entertainment, Turner owned the Braves, the Hawks, and a pro wrestling company. He also gave $1 billion to create the United Nations Foundation. Several rounds of severe weather are impacting millions around the country today. Portions of Mississippi and Alabama could be slammed by storms beginning this evening, which could include large hail and tornadoes. Elsewhere, rain is expected to reach the northeastern portion of the Interstate 95 corridor. There's two conference semifinal games on the NBA playoff schedule tonight. In the East, the Knicks will host the 76ers for game two of that series. The Knicks lead 1-0. In the West, the Spurs welcome in the Timberwolves for game two. Minnesota leads 1-0 in that series. And a survey finds that home buyers are requesting mother-in-law suites, granny flats, and guest houses more than ever as multi-generational living becomes more popular. I'm Chris Caraggio.
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8: NFL star Stephon Diggs has been found not guilty of assault in Massachusetts. He was accused of choking his personal chef during an argument late last year. He faced charges of felony strangulation and misdemeanor assault and battery. Diggs' former chef, Jamila Adams, alleged he assaulted her when they were in a dispute over money, with Adams claiming she couldn't breathe during the altercation. Diggs is currently a free agent after playing in Super Bowl 60 with the New England Patriots. Steven Tyler is heading to trial over sexual assault allegations. In 2022, the Aerosmith frontman was accused of sexually assaulting a then 16-year-old girl in the 1970s. Julia Holcomb accused the singer of sexual battery and intentional infliction of emotional distress. Although a majority of her lawsuit against Tyler was dropped due to the statute of limitations in other states, the case will still go on trial for one last claim in California. The singer will appear in court on August 31st. The Rolling Stones are gearing up to release a new album this summer. Mark Mayfield has details.
13: The world's greatest rock and roll band announced that Foreign Tongues will be released on July the 10th. It features 14 songs, including collaborations with Paul McCartney and Robert Smith of The Cure. The album will also include a special contribution from the late Charlie Watts, taken from one of his last recording sessions before his 2021 death. The first single, In the Stars, is out now. I'm Mark Mayfield.
8: NASA's Artemis II moon mission is credited with boosting tourism for Florida's Space Coast. The Space Coast Office of Tourism has announced a new record was set last month with over 345,000 visitors the week of the launch. That helped generate over $40 million in local spending. By comparison, over 200,000 more people visited for Artemis II than Artemis I about 4 years ago. I'm Chris Caraggio.
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14: On the night before Halloween in 1975, 15-year-old Martha Moxley was murdered in the Tony Bellhaven neighborhood of Greenwich, Connecticut. She was rich and beautiful and loved by all who knew her. For decades, despite intense media scrutiny, police failed to make an arrest. In 2000, 25 years after Martha's murder, her one-time neighbor, Michael Skakel, was arrested. He'd been 15, like her, at the time of the crime. He was also a cousin of the Kennedys.
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16: On the night before Halloween in 1975, 15-year-old Martha Moxley was murdered in the Tony Bellhaven neighborhood of Greenwich, Connecticut. She was rich and beautiful and loved by all who knew her. For decades, despite intense media scrutiny, police failed to make an arrest. In 2000, 25 years after Martha's murder, her one-time neighbor, Michael Skakel, was arrested. He'd been 15, like her, at the time of the crime. He was also a cousin of the Kennedys.
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16: 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I read the articles. Of course Michael Skakel killed his next-door neighbor Martha Moxley. He beat her to death with a golf club. I knew it. And if you followed the case like I did, I bet you knew it too. My name is Andrew Goldman. I've been a journalist for 30 years. I got involved in this case in 2015. But here's the thing. 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From NBC News Studios, Dead Certain, The Martha Moxley Murder is a podcast series that I believe will finally provide a full, true, authoritative account of the Martha Moxley case.
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19: My notes, things that I didn't get to yet. Trying to figure out this thing I want to jam in here. I don't want to do it now, but maybe tomorrow we need to talk about U.S. military deaths. People bring up how many soldiers we lost in Iraq and Afghanistan. Tiny percentage compared to suicides. Why this isn't more of a topic, I do not know. It's amazing. Started on that because somebody, a friend of mine, was calling the VA hospital. And he said, if you're thinking of committing suicide,

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8: The U.S. and Iran are reportedly closing in on a memorandum that's meant to end the war. That's according to multiple reports, which also caution that the Trump administration said talks could fall apart. Meantime, President Trump warned Iran and said the bombing will start again if a deal isn't reached. The mothers of those who serve in the military have been honored today by President Trump and First Lady Melania Trump.
9: There's nothing more important than military moms, that I can tell you, because without you, I don't think it would be in this house. I don't think this house probably ever would have been built a long time ago.
8: They hosted a group of military mothers at the White House today to mark Mother's Day, which is Sunday. The man arrested for the May 4th shooting near the Washington Monument has been identified as Michael Marks of Midland, Texas. The 45-year-old was charged today with assaulting federal officers and the unlawful possession of a firearm by a convicted felon. Court papers show that at the time of the attack, the motorcade for Vice President J.D. Vance was departing the White House. Marks was waiting along the path. American entrepreneur Ted Turner has died. A news release from Turner Enterprises said the founder of CNN and TBS passed away today at the age of 87. He'd been dealing with health issues over recent years, including a progressive brain disorder and pneumonia. The Justice Department is suing the state of Colorado over its ban on assault weapons. State law makes it a misdemeanor to possess or sell assault weapons that hold over 15 rounds of ammunition. According to the DOJ, the state's ban on large-capacity magazines violates the Second Amendment, and it criticized the use of the phrase as an example of politically charged rhetoric. The state's attorney general pushed back on the lawsuit in a statement made today, calling it a dangerous overreach. I'm Chris Caraggio.
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8: Personal items from Matthew Perry's estate are headed to auction next month. The auction is in partnership with the late Friends Stars Nonprofit Foundation, which aims to reduce the stigma around addiction. From the sitcom, a collection of 26 scripts, two signed scripts by the show's cast, a photo album with a letter from a character, and a replica of the character Monica's yellow peephole frame are up for auction. Perry's 1995 SAG Award and a personal collection of artwork are also able to be bid on. The auction takes place online and in person in Dallas on June 5th. Elon Musk is marking the end of his SEC lawsuit with a $1.5 million settlement. Tammy Trujillo has details.
1: The tech billionaire settled the lawsuit, which accused him of failing to properly disclose stock he was amassing in Twitter in violation of securities laws. According to an SEC legal filing, Musk consented to the settlement, quote, without admitting or denying the allegations, and it permanently restrains and enjoins his trust from violating the Securities Exchange Act of 1934. Musk is also facing a class action civil suit filed in California on behalf of Twitter shareholders. I'm Tammy Trujillo.
8: A Spokane, Washington woman has been arrested for allegedly trying to run down a child on a bike with her car. Wendy Clemente didn't hurt the child and continued driving. Police say about a half hour later, she was reported to be trying to enter a home. Police arrested Clemente. She told them she was trying to find dogs to spend time with her pets. She said she didn't remember the incident about the child on the bike. She told police that she had been drinking. New research shows a common knee surgery is ineffective and makes things worse. Researchers at the University of Helsinki in Finland did a 10-year clinical trial looking at the common repair surgery for a damaged meniscus and found it didn't improve knee function when compared to a placebo procedure. Patients also reported more knee-related issues a decade later and a greater likelihood of needing more surgery. I'm Chris Caraggio.
10: 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Just enter this nationwide keyword on our website, cash. 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

0: a deep faith for God and country. At the end of the day, with all that you've been involved in,
1: keep going.
0: You've been extremely busy.
1: Go ahead, I'm sorry.
0: As we all know, I got to ask you, what is your hope for America at a time such as this?
1: My hope for America?
0: And how do you personally deal with that?
1: Yeah, look, I mean, my hope for America is what it's always been. I think it's the hope I hope we all share. We want it to continue to be the place where anyone from anywhere can achieve anything, where you're not limited by the circumstances of your birth, by the color of your skin, by your ethnicity, but frankly, it's a place where you are able to overcome challenges and achieve your full potential. I think that should be the goal of every country in the world, frankly. But I think in the U.S., we're not perfect. Our history is not one of perfection, but it's still better than anybody else's history. And ours is a story of perpetual improvement. Each generation has left the next generation of Americans freer, more prosperous, safer, and that is our goal as well. But it is a unique and exceptional country, and as we come upon this 250-year anniversary, I think we have a lot to learn and be proud of in our history. It is one of perpetual and continuous improvement, where each generation has done its part to bring us closer to fulfilling the vision that the founders of this country had upon its founding.
2: I mean, that was one of the best answers I think I've heard on that issue, and there was no teleprompter. It was just very genuine and very heartfelt, you know? Very genuine, very heartfelt response. And that's, you know, people need that. They need to see that from these lawmakers. They don't like overly focused group. You know what I was thinking? We need a word for, like, not overly prepared, but, like, visually and audibly, like, seemingly photoshopped. Does that make sense? Like, how everything on Instagram has a filter, and so you think everything in real life should... Well, not look like that, but sound like that, appear like that, the whole aesthetic, the whole everything, the all of it. And he just does it naturally. It's just so good. So welcome to the radio program. Marco Rubio's press conference yesterday. It was just a banger, man. It was hit after hit. He was hysterical because, you know, Carolyn Leavitt is on maternity leave. And so she's out for a little bit. So Marco Rubio has another job, and I was thinking, I wonder if Trump just didn't do that on purpose so there would be more memes. I wonder if they didn't do it on purpose so they would be like, okay, well, we got to have another meme of Marco being the press secretary. So they'll send him out to do this. And it was funny. He was just funny. Here's another cut. This is... because, you know, you got to get the lay of the land. This is the cut three. This is right after he started. This was so funny. Listen.
1: The Iranian regime cannot be allowed to dictate who uses this vital waterway. I don't think this is also being reported enough. Maybe you are reporting. I don't read everyone. I don't have many damn outlets here. I don't know who you all are. But I mean, I know who some of you are, but I don't know all of you are. But I will say this about it. This is an international waterway. Okay, this is an international waterway. And international law is very clear, and I love it because everybody always talks about international law, and this international law on this is very clear. International waterways, no country can control them. There is no international law that allows you to say, I'm going to put mines in an international body of water, and I'm going to blow up ships that don't listen to us and try to go through. That's what Iran is doing.
2: He's so good.
1: This is a criminal act.
2: Now, this was, and he answered this so well, too. This was when he was taught, I'm not going to say her name right, Cara Castroneva from, so she's from Lindell TV. He's the pillow guy. And she's asks this question. And I want you to listen to the way that the room reacts when she asks it. And then I want you to listen to what Rubio says. This was really good, too.
3: Hey, Cara Castroneva from Lindell TV. Thank you for taking my question today. How does the State Department...
1: What happened? Why is everybody giggling? What happened? Oh, I'm sorry. Are they mean to you?
3: No, they're not mean.
1: Oh, okay.
3: I don't think they are. I hope not. But I'm Cara from Lindell TV.
2: Are they mean to you? It's just so good. Are they mean to you? Are they being mean to you? That's what I have to ask my dog sometimes. Like when the other one's bullying the other one. Is he being mean to you? Is he being mean? So it was a really good presser that he had. And so he was, you know, juggling the questions from everybody in the press. And he was very genuine, and it was very funny. This was the other one that I thought was actually really funny as well. So that was cut five. This is cut six, when they're all competing to get their question answered, and they're all trying to be louder than the other one. So this is kind of more than that. And this is him trying to manage the whole thing. It's just chaos. Listen.
1: in the black. Right, you in the black. Yes, ma'am.
4: Thank you, Mr. Secretary.
1: Where you? No, right there. You both are wearing black.
4: Thank you.
1: She's closer. No, you don't have black. You have blue on. I'm colorblind, but I know blue and black. Right there. Yes, ma'am. No, you. The first one I called on.
4: Thank you, Mr. Secretary.
1: Thank you. This is chaos, guys. Go ahead.
5: Welcome to the White House.
2: This is chaos. Welcome to the White House, Secretary Rubio. This was a very, very good press conference for him. And I think it was smart that he was out there doing it. And I think Trump also knew, you know what, we're going to be probably getting a lot of questions on Iran. So let's go ahead and we'll put him out there to answer some of this. I think that was probably maybe the thinking on it. But, and you know, he's also playing a starring role in talking to the Vatican. This is very interesting as well. He's going to be going to the Vatican. He's going to be kind of hashing out, I guess, some sort of return to some normalcy, the relationship there. There's a very good editorial in the New York Post about this, because he's heading to Rome this coming week to kind of smooth over some of the tension a little bit. And he's been a very good diplomat. This is a role in which he has shined. I still want to talk to him about the Parkland stuff, but I think he's a different politician. I think he's a different person than what he was on stage those a few years ago. I think he is. So it's been very interesting to watch Rubio's ascendancy here. Now, you have to realize, I don't think so much that he is making this happen for himself. I think he's just going where Trump tells him to go. But I am going to tell you, there's already some gnashing of teeth over all of this in different sectors. You're going to start, mark my words right now, you're going to start seeing the woke Reich go after Rubio. It's going to happen. It's kind of bubbling up. The only reason they haven't yet is because he's Catholic. And, you know, they're the ones who haven't been Christians. All of these people just suddenly became Catholic like last month. And they're trying to drive Catholicism and ideology and politics from that position. Even to, you know, the fury of lifelong generational Catholics who are like, you do not represent our church. What are you doing? You know, I'm talking about, Miss California sex tape? The lady who lost her beauty crown because she made like a ton of sex tapes. It's like, why would you? I mean, that was before OnlyFans, so cut her some. So give her some credit. She had to do it the hard way, and she didn't have She didn't have Kris Jenner in her corner to make a sex tape into a multi-billion-dollar industry. You know, it's not that bright. So you know, she just lost her crown, and that was it. Wah wah. So anyway. Mark my words, they're going to start going after him. But they can't right now because he's Catholic, and they can't be viewed as going after another Catholic because that's their big thing. If you criticize them when they praise Hamas, they're like, why are you anti-Catholic? You're an anti-Catholic bigot. Meanwhile, all my Catholic friends are like, we also hate Hamas. What are you talking about? So it's a weird spot for them to be in. But mark my words, they're going to try to figure out a way to go at him. They may have to figure out a different religion to use as a cudgel. But they're going to try to find a way to go at him because this is about ascendancy of Vance going into 2028. And they're staunchly, I mean, I'm going to say it because no one else in politics has the balls to. They're on his side. That's who they want to propel. I'm not saying he's reflective of them, but that's who they want. That's how he got in there was because Tucker. That's why Tucker's son was his deputy press secretary. That's why all of this happened the way it did. That's why you had all the tech bros that were in, not all of them, Peter Thiel and some of these others who were very friendly with Tucker. He convinced them to, you know, help give him some momentum. But ultimately it was Mitch McConnell, of all people, who ended up having to bail him out of a Senate race because he was losing in Ohio. Vivek Ramaswamy is outperforming J.D. Vance in Ohio. So that tells you some stuff. That's a whole other box of psychology right there. The whole thing with Vivek Ramaswamy, wow, we're going to get into that. But Rubio's ascendancy is a very interesting thing. I think it's like a Rorschach test for some of the people on the right. It really is. So this is something definitely to keep an eye on. We'll return to this, but we got a lot of other stuff that we got to hit as well, including because we've got. I think he did a really good job of that press conference. We've got more audio of it, but we got to talk about some of those primaries. And, of course, then we have to talk about some of the latest with the doomers. Everyone, that's the other thing I keep saying. The woke Reich wants you to believe, and the left, they're hand in hand on this, that the United States is just hemorrhaging cash. I don't think that they've been paying attention to our crude sales, Kane. I don't think they've been paying attention to the moves that we was making down in Venezuela. I don't think that they were paying attention to any of the other stuff that we were doing in the Strait of Hormuz or the moves that we made even before all of that with the petrodollar. BRICS is pretty much dead. I mean, come on. What else do you need?
6: I agree.
2: And an interesting story, the dollar has become dominant. It got real shaky there under Biden. We all remember that. But now the world is using our currency more than anybody else's again. This is from a couple of places, including this was Financial Times as well. Offshore U.S. dollar deposits held in U.S. banks outside the U.S. are up to a record $14.5 trillion. Now, that's only $3.5 trillion worth of euros held in offshore banks outside the eurozone. That's pretty significant. That's incredibly significant. So that means offshore U.S. dollar deposits are the equivalent to about 43% of U.S. domestic bank deposits. No other currency, no other, comes close. Of course, if you ask podcastistan, what did that mean? I just don't even know. But that's the truth of it. This has been highly successful. Highly successful. So these doomers, they don't want to pay attention. By the way, the story about the dolphins with the lasers, the Dr. Evil thing. Did you hear about this?
6: Yes.
2: So Pete Hegseth was asked, is there a rumor that Iran's going to deploy kamikaze dolphins? And he pretty much said he could not confirm or deny whether we have kamikaze dolphins. And I'm going to tell you something.
6: I mean, if we have that,
2: I'm actually A-okay with spending my tax dollars on that. Okay. Kamikaze dolphins? Yeah. Why not? We're America. I mean, let's take all the money from all the grifters and the NGOs and the USAID and the early layering centers and all of the, you know, the shady fraudster third world hellhole diasporas that are planted across the United States. Let's go ahead and take back some of our tax dollars. Hells yeah, I'd pay some on some kamikaze dolphins. Why not? That's amazing. Stick some lasers on them damn things. Yes, all for it. We got a lot on the way. Let me get you set up real quick because we're going to get into, 28, but we also have the primaries that were last night. Ohio is a very, Indiana was very interesting for POTUS. All the doomers who were saying that Iran is gone. Oh, we were hemorrhaging money. Trump isn't popping. The coalition is dead. The coalition just stuck its foot up your ass and is wearing you like a boot. So let's not. I'm not apologizing for my Portuguese. Sometimes there is that language that is required. This is not PBS, y'all. This is not Dora the Explorer. Button up, buckle up, have a seat. Let's get going. We got a lot on the way as we move. We got headlines coming up. 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
26: And now, all of the news you would probably miss. 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
2: So Ted Turner kicked the bucket. Isn't he still married to Jane Fonda?
27: No,
2: no, I know, but he was married to Jane Fonda, right? Yeah. 87 years old. He was kicking it for quite a long time, I gotta say. I thought he was a lot older than that, honestly. Passed away age 87, according to Turner Enterprises. As you know, he did Turner Broadcasting System with TNT, TBS, Cartoon Network, Turner Classic Movies. He's the reason that A Christmas Story played 24 hours a day was it day after Thanksgiving or Christmas on TBN, which my grandmother would not change the channel off of. So it was 20. That's why I know that movie, every line. I could act all the parts in that movie because they played it for 24 hours. So I don't dislike it. I'm just saying. We had yesterday about Rudy Giuliani being out of his coma. This is all stuff that we've had. So let's go down here. We've got a Texas father who fatally shot a would-be carjacker who was trying to steal his car with his whole entire family inside. The suspect fled the scene of a multi-vehicle crash across the street. This was in downtown Dallas on Sunday afternoon around Garland. It was the Garland Police Department that had responded. And the guy's name wasn't released by the public. He fled to a gas station. He was accused of trying to take several vehicles by force. He tried to hijack this dad. The dad had his kids in the car with him. And the carjacker tried to yank the dad away from the vehicle. But this is Texas. So the father, I like how they said, quote, produced a firearm. And he unloaded a full mag into this guy. Full mag. And so the guy was rushed to the hospital, the suspect, where he didn't make it. And that's it. They only identified him as a Hispanic male. The father stayed at the scene, cooperated. They're not going to file charges against the father. And if they even thought, I would literally drive to Garland and we would do our radio show from the parking lot of the prosecutor. And I am not kidding you. So we got a lot more on the way. Stick with us because we got to get into the woke Reich. And can we? All right. The Vivek Ramaswamy thing. We're going to talk about that, too. 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
2: I thought this was a very appropriate song, particularly the chorus. As we come up on this topic, welcome back to Le Programme. It's Dana Lash here with you. We got Luke Rosiak coming up in our second hour on that insane story coming out Ohio, where they dozed everything and they found, oh, guess how many early littering centers are up there? It's everywhere. I mean, the fraud is insane. So do you guys remember, gosh, I hate playing some of this audio, and there's some I'm just not going to play. Do you guys remember when everyone was saying that we have to unite with certain individuals that are in the coalition? I don't say on the right. We got to be really careful with our language. I don't say, oh, we got to unite with other people on the right, because I don't believe that some of the fools that are out there talking about, I think that they actually have an agenda that's harmful to what you want, to what we want. We want to win. And we want to win. And I hope that everybody out there is talking about winning in midterms. You better be doing everything on God's green earth to make sure the candidate you want is getting through the primaries. That is your opportunity to affect that change. You don't sit and wait until the elections come around. Oh, okay, it's time to vote. I guess I'll start my activism now. No, no, no, no, no. Do not be a fair weather patriot. The work starts early. And a lot of times, the only reward you get is seeing your candidate cross the finish line. But it has to be done nonetheless. That is part of the privilege of living in a free republic, is you have to attend to the business of the republic. And this is also part of the business of the republic. Because making sure that you have a healthy coalition, a healthy vehicle that is advancing the objectives that you want to see pulled through in Washington, D.C. is incredibly important. So we were told that you can't criticize other people on the right. You were told to choke back against what Scripture says, you know, for Christ is King, folks, that don't say Jesus is Lord. You have to choke back your Christian discernment. And you just have to unite with the right. Well, I'm not doing that. Ain't nobody telling me what to do. And nor should you. Use your discernment. Because I think it was described previously as the right's immune system, the conservative immune system, woke up and saw that within our midst, there was a virus. It's still spreading, but now it's up. I mean, the jig is up. Everybody sees it now for what it is. They got a little too over their skis with their op. And it's not the stuff they're doing online is not translating into real world. So I'll play this. We're going to play cut 24 first. Now, this is actually the second and last time I'm ever going to play this Nazi twink on my show. The last time. I mean, because it doesn't benefit me, but I want to point out, this is the stuff. This is the person that we were told to unite with. This was the guy that Tucker Carlson had on his show. And Tucker Carlson, who I think a lot of his career is just hype. Didn't ask him a hard question. I've never seen him do a hard interview. How the hell do you sit across from Vladimir Putin and you allow Putin to, like, basically teabag you because he's asking you whether or not, why did you get kicked out? Couldn't you get into the CIA? And Tucker sat there and blinked. It was like watching Wile E. Coyote. Like, what in the world is happening here? I don't ever want anyone that is considered a geopolitical threat to the United States to look good going up against any American. But that's what happens when you go unprepared and overhyped. If I'm saying things that offend you, you're too sensitive to be in my office. Go get yourself a Midol, a tampon, and find your way to the Democrat Party. So this is who Tucker interviewed. And we all saw this. We all knew that this dude was a leftist. But he was being presented as someone on the right. Why? Because he has a fetish for going after Israel. And that's what it all comes down to with these people. Golly, find a new thing to obsess over. This is cut 24. Listen to this.
5: I'm a non-woke moderate Democrat. I think the GOP needs to be destroyed. I think the corrupt criminal government of Trump needs to be slowed down. We need to impeach the orange. It's time to put this in a peach. Trump needs to be placed inside of a crystal. He needs to be impeached. This fat orange, tiny hands needs to be impeached. And then in 28, no Vance, no Rubio.
2: Why does, he's got that fern so much in the foreground? Juan, you saw that too, right? What is up with that? Why is it so, it's like a third of the damn screen. Who's doing the set design? I don't know. Maybe he's got to hide the monitor that he's used to watch gay porn, because that happens. You know, he got caught streaming that one time. So he is woke, though, because he plays around with identity politics. You can sit here and blow your own horn, which I'm sure he does on the daily all day long. But that doesn't mean that, you know, you're not what you're claiming that you're not. This guy's woke. He's woke. He plays in identity politics. Anyone that sits here and elevates things that are considered identity politics, you know, critical race theory, the Derrick Bell, Frankfurt School of Marxism, critical race theory. If you're promoting those things, if you're promoting identitarianism, guess what? You're woke, because that's literally the beating heart of wokeism. That's what the left does. You're not a moderate, you're a leftist. And we were told to unite with this trash. We were told by people who thought that being on Fox News gave them influence that we had to unite with this trash. They wanted us to unite with them because they needed the clicks, right? You got to have that Palm Beach Country Club, the dues. You got to pay for them dues, right? You got to go pay for all of that. So we were told we had to unite with this. We were told it was important to do so. We were told that we were betraying our own movement if we didn't unite with it. So all of you people, and by the way, there's like five of them, all of the people who were trying to lecture other people who have been here longer, who have done more and have scored more wins to unite with that trash, I would tell you to go do something greatly unflattering to yourself, but I don't want to jeopardize my get out of jail free card with Brendan Carr and the FCC. So I'll just tell you to go pound all the sand in the Sahara.
0: Thank you.
2: You're welcome, Kane. Kane just got his ex account back. We can't have that happen. Yeah. We can't have all this stuff happen.
0: Right.
2: We were told you had to unite with it. Well, no. And there's a reason why your gut instinct was telling you something different, because you're not a moron, because your political immunity woke up. You knew what was happening. You saw the op. And by the way, it was all ever only an op. This is one of the things that they were trying to do in Ohio. Who is it? You had that Casey Putch guy, who was running against Vivek. And this Casey Putch guy, from everything that I saw, was essentially just a grift. He was a grift. They were trying to manufacture this consensus that he was the next big thing, and it really wasn't that at all. It wasn't that at all. I'm looking at this. People kept saying, "Oh, he's going to win in Ohio. He actually could end up winning." That's never going to happen. I think it was funny because he was running on identity politics from the stuff that I saw, and all of the things that were rejected by the conservative immunity, the conservative immune system. Vivek Ramaswamy wasn't running that way. And I'm apathetic on Vivek Ramaswamy. I think it was weird during the early days of the primary for 2024. I think it was odd because the woke Reich said that, and Podcastistan said that you couldn't criticize Ramaswamy. He was untouchable. Everyone fell all over themselves about his speeches. Every time, I mean, the guy would fart and everybody would try to like clip it for clicks on X. I mean, it was just insane. You couldn't criticize him. Otherwise, you were a racist bigot betraying the right, etc. And then all of a sudden, he fell out of Podcastistan woke Reich's good graces. And then he couldn't even post about his family on X or on Instagram without Podcastistan and woke Reich jumping into his comments, talking about how he was an Indian and basically slurring him and his kids 6 ways to Sunday. I mean, it was like that night and day, because it's all a damn op. They're trying to herd you into behaving a certain way. They're trying to hurt. And by they, I mean this Red-Green Alliance. That's what I mean. I mean the Red-Green Alliance. He did very well. He won his primary. And everyone was saying that the guy who was playing the Podcastistan game was going to win it. Oh, shocker, shocker. It doesn't translate to meat space. It is an online phenomenon. That is why they got to buy views. That's why instead of telling you that he only had 7,300 whatever subscriptions, or he only had like a paltry number of views, they try to inflate it with views on X. I'm going to tell you, if I included views on X into my video count, I also would have skyrocketing insane numbers. But that is lazy and intellectually dishonest. Because a view can be just a video, you scroll past it and don't even watch it. X counts that as a view. Correct me if I'm wrong, Kane.
0: No, you're not wrong.
2: Never wrong. So I'm just, you know, I'm telling you that this idea, I thought Ohio was a very good measure of the real lifespan of that stuff. You know, I mean, it's, and people were clutching their pearls over Vivek, everything that he would say. And like, I'm not standing him, but look, the dude got 673,902 votes. He got 82.5% of the vote. At Casey Putch guy got 243,257 votes, 17.5%. That's an internet phenomenon. That does not translate to meat space. They wiped the floor with him. And that was even after he had Podcastistan and the woke Reich going after him. You got to look at the comments on Instagram. It's insane. This is the stuff I'm talking about. So all of these people, oh, unite, unite, unite. I don't want to unite. They're mad because, and they're trying now to modify their language because they're losing. They are losing. This was never infighting. You can't infight with people who aren't on your side to begin with. Dead a Republican had a very interesting thread on all of this, by the way. I don't know whether or not people are actually ever going to read it, but they ought to, because it was a very thorough and a very informative deep dive. And this was after you had everybody from Gal Sharpton and this, you know, this punk saying, oh, we have to unite. Gal Sharpton's been out there saying, oh, we have to unite now. She's going to be trying to raise money for her Macron suit next. Yes, we have to fix the fracture between the left and the right, blah, blah, blah. No, you're on the left. There's no fracture. You're on the left. There's no infighting. You're on the left. Y'all practice the same identity politics as the left does. Y'all believe in the same big government policies as the left does. The difference between the left and you is that at least they're not dumb enough to think that politics began the day they fell out of their mama's backside. You are. That's the difference. Data Republicans thread was incredibly illuminating. You even had, I don't know who Ian Carroll is. He's some wiener. I don't know. Both sides are tricked into character. He can't even spell characterizing right. I mean, when you can't even spell, I mean, what is it? That's like legitimatize. Are we just like, it's like, Kane, can I say that it's like, can I say that?
4: Yeah.
2: I mean, it's like Ebonics 2.0. Yeah, it really is. Okay, there it is. Because it is.
4: You have spell check.
2: I mean, yeah, for crying out loud, use the technology for spell check. I mean, you buy bots. Use the spell check. That's free. Data Republican had a great thread saying that they're proposing unity with left-wing populism, and then they propose unity with communists, and that's true. That is exactly what they're doing. I had a bunch of people try to get on me, and they were all bots. And by bots, I mean literally they had VPNs, or they were not even from the United States. And they had brand new accounts that were created within the past 3 months, rando bunch of numbers, like, and they all followed each other. So it's obviously totally organic. But no, left-wing populism is communism. They're left-wing populists. This is the red-green alliance that I'm telling you about. That's why they get out there and they retweet Alexander Dugin, that crusty old butt scab who gets out there and tries to whisper poison into Americans' ears and advises Vladimir Putin. All of it. They are all Marxists. These people are Marxists. Let's just be real with it. So this is, I'm not uniting with that. You either modify your stance and you unite with us or GTFO. Real simple. And that's all that needs to be said on it. End of. But we're not done with woke Reich because we got more to discuss, including if you can't tell whether or not you have been manipulated to hold a certain position or to criticize a certain group of people, maybe you should reconsider putting on the makeup and going on camera every single day and talking to the masses. Just saying. We got a lot more on the way. And as we move, because we got Days of These United States coming up, our partners that help bring you this illustrious.

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2: When I first started working, I was an anomaly to the industry. Arguably, in many ways today, really, I still am. I think it's time to say the quiet part out loud. The fashion industry is unlikely to book or pay black trans feminine and or physically disabled models to do runway
3: editorial. So this dude was at the Met Gala. He's a dude pretending to be a woman, and he has cerebral palsy and he's paraplegic. But he's a dude pretending to be a woman. So if you're going to pretend to be a woman and you're going to demand that all of us acquiesce to your fantasy, then who's to stop someone from pretending? I'm just going to say it, from pretending to be paraplegic. There have been people who've done it. We've literally covered it on the program. That's how crazy this gets. Yeah, people want to identify as being disabled.
4: Yeah. And it even gets worse, because wasn't it when we were reporting on this a couple years ago, who was it? Was it the guy from Breaking Bad that was playing a paraplegic?
3: And yes, they're like, Bryan Cranston.
4: He's not a real paraplegic.
3: They were boycotting the movie. Yeah. They were like, no, he's not a real paraplegic.
4: So they don't even want representation.
3: It's like, dude, did you want him to jump into an empty pool? Like, what did you want him to do? Like, for crying out loud, he's an actor. They act. Stop it. So insane. But that's like the thing. But I'm just like, this is like, watch. I feel like I'm in an SNL skit.
4: Yeah. I want to be happy for this person.
3: But wait a minute. Whoa, I got a question. Yeah. What if you decide to identify being a white person? Halfway. What if you identify as, you're black and you identify as being black, you identify as being a woman, you identify as being a paraplegic, and you identify as having cerebral palsy, but because you're a white Hispanic, whatever that means, that's right. The left, that means you've got one more identity box than he does. So doesn't that make you more of a victim than him? Isn't that how the victim Olympics work?
4: That's how the game is played.
3: Yeah, so, like, that's the pin that you get on your letter jacket. The more sports you're in, the bigger the pin. So the more identity boxes you check, the bigger the pin. That's literally how the left measures it. I'm not making it up. That's called intersectionality. They call it intersectionalism. We have a second hour on the way. Don't go anywhere. More of the show next.
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9: President Trump is striking an optimistic tone over ending the war in Iran. In his latest comments following reports of a deal on the table, Trump told reporters at the White House today that there had been very good talks over the past 24 hours.
10: They want to make a deal badly, and we'll see if we get there. If we get there, they can't have nuclear weapons. You know, it's very simple.
9: Iran's foreign ministry spokesman confirmed his government was reviewing the U.S. plan, a reported one-page memorandum of understanding that sets a framework to end the war and start negotiations on Iran's nuclear program. The news sent stocks surging and the price of oil plunging, but it didn't halt the rise of gas in the U.S., which jumped past $4.50 a gallon today. Millions in the South could see strong winds, hail, and tornadoes tonight. The severe forecast is focused on parts of Mississippi and Alabama, but the storm line will stretch from Texas to Georgia. Meantime, winter storm watches and warnings remain in effect for a corridor spanning from parts of Wyoming to Denver. Over 20 inches of snow have been recorded across parts of the Rockies. The congressional map battle is going into overdrive following the Supreme Court's ruling striking down Louisiana's map. The high court called it an unconstitutional gerrymander that relied too much on race, and that's opened the door to Republican-led states to redraw their maps to favor the GOP. Republicans in Louisiana, Alabama, Tennessee, and Mississippi have started the process to redraw their maps. Media titan Ted Turner has died at the age of 87. He founded CNN in 1980 and is credited for starting the 24-hour cable news cycle. The outspoken billionaire, who also owned TBS, the Atlanta Braves, and the Atlanta Hawks, was married to actress Jane Fonda from 1991 until 2001. A Los Angeles County official wants police to investigate the shop where the alleged White House correspondent's dinner shooter bought his shotgun. County Supervisor Janice Hahn is asking District Attorney Nathan Hochman to investigate the Turner's Outdoorsman Gun Store in Torrance, where suspect Cole Allen is from. Hahn wants Hochman to look into the store's sale practices. I'm Chris Caraggio.
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9: Tickets go on sale today for the opening of the Obama Presidential Center Museum on the south side of Chicago, a location that holds great significance for the former president.
13: I first arrived in Chicago driving down a road that is now been replaced by this building. The first apartment I stayed in Chicago is literally three blocks away.
9: Barack Obama promoted the museum in an interview with Stephen Colbert that aired last night on The Late Show and said he wants the new center to put his presidency in context. Obama said he wants people to understand the extraordinary journey this country took to get its first African-American president. The museum will be open to the public beginning next month on June 19th, but tickets are available now at the museum website, obama.org. Flight attendants that worked for Spirit Airlines before the carrier suddenly closed over the weekend are still reeling from the shutdown. One now former employee, Mariana Kasser, has launched a GoFundMe to collect donations for her and her colleagues to help with expenses until they land new jobs.
14: It will go for everyone. It'll be split evenly, even if it's pennies or cents.
9: Spirit Airlines has officially started its bankruptcy process after attending court in White Plains, New York yesterday. It could take months to dismantle the airline, despite it already having ceased operations after more than three decades in business. The top seeds in each conference earned game one victories last night in the semifinal round of the NBA playoffs. In the East, Cade Cunningham's 23 points helped propel the Pistons past the Cavaliers 111-101 in Detroit. Out West, the Thunder at home beat the Lakers 108-90. Chet Holmgren had 24 points. A pair of game twos are on the slate tonight when the 76ers visit the Knicks in the East, while the Timberwolves and Spurs run it back out west in San Antonio. New York and Minnesota are each ahead 1-0 in these best of seven series. I'm Chris Caraggio.
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3: Dude, you need to get your bean snipped and so you don't procreate anymore, because God help the universe if this man passes on this idiocy to the next generation. And then you wonder, why all the talk about aliens and we don't see any of them? 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I'd be like, bomb it.
0: The Dana Show with Dana Lash.
3: Oh, I got an alien story, but hold up. Welcome back, everybody. Welcome back to the program. Top of the second hour, your illustrious hostess, Dana Lash, who is with you. Occasionally, like pronouncing words like Moira Rose. Very good to be with you. You can make sure you sign up over at Substack, Chapter and Verse. Lots of good stuff that goes out there. Got a couple of pieces I'm working on. One that should come out tomorrow. And then I have a column in Washington Times that I believe is out today that gets into some other fun stuff. Gets into the DeSantis-Trump stuff in terms of cabinet. So, again, welcome back. We have Luke Rosiak is going to be joining us the bottom of this hour. This insane stuff coming out of Ohio. But in the meantime, real quick, I got to get this story out of the way. I saw this last night and I was like, UFO revelation. Religious leaders are told to prepare now for UFO disclosure to unleash Bible-changing revelations. Oh, that's dumb. Nothing's going to change a Bible. This story's garbage. It's over Daily Mail. The Daily Mail. And so these pastors, I don't know how much stock I put into this, but they're saying, oh, we were told to prepare our people for shocking revelations about UFOs, which would upend belief in the Bible. The Bible doesn't talk about aliens. That doesn't mean that they don't exist. That doesn't change God. It doesn't change who God is. It just doesn't change who Christ is. So stop. Why would you be freaking out? I, for one, welcome our potential alien overlords, because they're better than these red-green commies that are trying to push this nonsense here. Right? I mean, you know, go ahead, you interstellar, interdimensional beings. Go ahead and take these fools here. Take them with you. Beam them up, Scotty. Take them with you. And then you could just jetson right out of here. Go on. Just saying. I say I don't believe. I get mad when I look at this because it's always some fruitcake that's promoting it. And I'm waiting for the day when a very well-respected scientist or somebody is saying, no, this is very legitimate, and he's not freaking out while he's telling you the story. The moment I look and I see that you got spiked hair and frosted tips and you're a quote-unquote pastor, I'm out. I'm checked out. Because the guy's in his late 50s, I think, one of the dudes that they're quoting here. And I'm like, dude, stop. We're not doing this. And, you know, don't wear – he's wearing an affliction shirt, Kane.
17: Oh, wow.
3: That was edgy for 0.8 seconds 15 years ago.
17: It does say something.
3: See what I'm saying? That's like driving around in a PT Cruiser. Am I insulting some people? I don't mean to, but I don't care. We're all in it together. There's something to make fun of with everybody.
17: I don't see them on the road that much anymore.
3: Yeah, when they first came out, we were like, wow, that's cool. And then everybody had it. And then, I don't know, when everybody has it, I don't want it. I don't want it anymore. It does the exact opposite. Influencers have the exact opposite effect on me. The more that I see people doing it, the more that I don't want to join. I don't care what it is. They could be like, look, it's the elixir of youth, and everyone's drinking out of the fountain. And I'd be like, there's too many people there. I'm out. I'm going to go get old in a cave somewhere. I don't care. That's how I would look at it. Just, it weirds me out when too many people start getting hive mind. I have a boop, boop, boop. That's supposed to be an alarm.
17: Attention.
3: Don't ask me to do a horse impression. It's going to be horrible. It's a big thing in our family right now. All right.
17: Whoa.
3: Yeah. So there's the alien story. Just saying. A couple things. We were talking a bit about the woke Reich. I saw the, let's see, where do we start? Because we've got a couple things. We got some speakers that were denied, et cetera, et cetera. And we were talking about unity a little bit ago. There was this, you know, how Vivek Ramaswamy beat this Casey Putch guy out of Ohio. And everyone kept acting like, oh, Vivek Ramaswamy, he's, you know, this guy's good. The woke Reich was totally behind this Putch guy. And he ended up getting just stomped into a hole in the ground. They had a little woke Reich, what is this, conference? I don't even know what it is. With a couple Z-listers, a guy who can't fight well, and a fake and gay pastor. I don't know. And there were like tens of people that showed up. I think more people showed up to Sandra Fluke's Sack and Save event back in 2013 than showed up to this. Remember that? Oh, yeah. Tens of people, the parking lot of the Sack and Save. So this Vivek Ramaswamy, say what you will about him. And again, I am completely apathetic. He ran, though, opposing the woke Reich views. Now, do I trust him? No. Is it better to have him than some loser as the Ohio governor? Well, yeah. Durr. So I get Machiavellian about this. Let the guy, but not like in the way where I'm going to write the prince as an apologetic, you know, trying to get back into the good graces of the Medici. No. I mean, like in the way of the discourses. Okay. He ran rejecting these views. And that's, I think that's significant because that obviously tracked. And people got mad at him when he said, well, no, Ohio isn't the greatest state. But he was making the plea that the pitch that, look, it can be, and this is how. I guess, you know, the woke Reich wanted dishonesty. I don't know. But I thought that that was a little canary in the coal mine. Don't you think so? What's really weird about this debate on the right is that a lot of these people I've known for a really long time, like offline, off air, off camera. I've had dinner with them. You know, I've had great relationships with them. And then some kind of flip switch. The switch flipped. I don't know. And all of a sudden, the people that I thought I knew are entirely different people that I've never met. And it's very odd. And I don't know. I've had some people say, well, they're just empty vessels. And if they're on Fox, they're going to be rah-rah conservatism. And if they're on a different network, they're going to be rah-rah progressivism. And if, you know, it's Trump isn't in office, they're anti-Trump. If Trump's in office, they love Trump. It's all situational. They're just empty vessels for whichever, you know, whatever the way popularity is going. And that may be true. But I think some of them put their eggs in the Graper basket, and now they're learning kind of the hard way the consequences of that. And so I operate by this. I'll completely disagree with people. I try not to make it personal if I've known them personally. That changes, though, because if you get personal with me, all bets are off. But I try to keep it to where we're just talking about the issues. Like, for instance, there was a talking head who said, I guess it was yesterday, that they could not tell whether or not they had been influenced to basically by Israel to not like Muslims or not like Islamism. You know what I mean? They can't tell, and so they wanted to ask questions, etc. And I'm just sitting here. I was shocked when I first heard this. I thought, wait, what? How do you go on air every day and you not know whether or not the position that you hold is one that you legitimately hold? Do you not know your own mind that much? I know my own mind. I am not easily persuaded. That's why I am so not a joiner. I just hang back. I was joking with my friend who is in the White House press corps. I was like, yeah, the conservative establishment or conservatism hates me because I feel like a misfit, right? And then I get this very nice award from MRC. And my friend was like, do you still feel hate? I'm like, shut up, you dirty rat. You know who it was too, don't you? You know who, you know, yeah. It's like, you dirty rat, shut up. But my point is that if you have to publicly question whether or not you have been manipulated by people, by an entity or whatever, to question another group, are you not just admitting that you have no intellectual mooring? I mean, aren't you just saying that you have no moral compass, that you do not even know your own mind, so you're susceptible to whatever is thrown at you? Isn't that just basically a very public admission of that? I mean, good grief. You either have a position in which you feel confident in or you don't. It's not a confusing thing. It's like I feel like this remark is a Rorschach test for some of the drive-bys here. Because this is, I mean, this is it. I mean, it's kind of, it was shocking for me to hear that comment. And like I said, I know Juan's like, I got it ready. I know you do. I know that some people would love nothing more than to see a big fight. But I'm trying to keep it to the ideas. But I do love a fight. So don't tempt me. But my point is that I feel like people are trying to use that as an excuse to mask a blatant click grab. I don't know whether or not some of these... Look, I'm not even going to say that I don't know whether or not some people are truly anti-Semitic or not, but I think that if you have to couch everything and, well, some of them, I think, if you have to question it, then maybe they are. Right? I mean, that's not like, well, are they a little pregnant or not? I don't know. It's not... is he a little bit of a Satan worshiper or I don't know. That's my whole point. I don't need anybody to make me question Islamism because we have 9/11. We have the Marine barracks bombing. We got the embassy hostage taking. I mean, I've got friends that have been blown up. Come on. I don't need anybody to sit here and tell me that's bad. I'm not a moron. We follow the news. You're not either. You can see what's happening out there. You know what's going on. You can come to your own conclusion. You know where center is. It's just wild to see the excuses that are made by some of this. But it is, I think, that what happened in Ohio and then what happened in Indiana. Everybody that Trump liked ended up winning. Trump cleaned house in Indiana. So all the people that were out there saying, well, look, the woke Reich is rising, the MAGA coalition is losing. Wow, you got your clocks cleaned last night. How do you feel about it today? Oh, my gosh, it's hysterical. That the Casey Putch guy, that was a landslide so humiliating that guy should probably never run again. I mean, he got buried by over 70 points. That's insane. And maybe he had some good ideas. I don't know. He flirted around with some of the wrong people, in my opinion. And remember, he burned his MAGA hat when he came out. He had a thing where he was, like, burning his MAGA hat right out of the gate. And going after Trump, going after everybody else, all of this. I mean, I'm watching these people. Like, I've even seen Thomas Massie, who I've known for a long time. I unfollowed him. He's great on guns and great on some economic issues, but, you know, you got to have more than that. If that's all you can be, that's not a lot. But these people are having to pivot to say, oh, no, we like Trump. We're friends with him. Here's our connections. They have to because they recognize that everything that they've been doing to try to undermine Trump's influence hasn't worked. And some of the never Trump, that's why I like bristle when people are like, oh, are you never Trump? I voted for someone else in the primary, you absolute walking mental abortions. These clickbait whores like to promote this stuff because they like the division. I don't think voted for him for 3 times for crying out loud. But I think some of the people who have never liked him, they sort of saddled up with the woke Reich and some of this other stuff because they feel like that's going to be the thing that takes out POTUS. And I know some of these people that have thought like this. They're like, yeah, well, you know, his influence needs to wane. And maybe this can expedite it. No, it just actually is the epitaph on your political tombstone. That's all it is. And this proved last night. Right? I mean, Ramaswamy, you would think that he would be able to be beaten. And I think, first off, his opponent was a bad opponent. I think he was a bad candidate. He went to that stupid anti-Semitic fire fest thing. He was running around with Islamists. He was writing about how AI told him Israel was satanic and all this other stuff. And then he was attacking Ramaswamy basically for being Indian, et cetera, et cetera. I mean, this is just insane. It is insane. And there's a difference. Somebody made the comparison between somebody like Casey Putch and then Brandon Herrera, who's actually a smart, competent person who can read the tea leaves and knows which way to go and has an intellectual mooring. They're two totally different people. So it was a very interesting, very, very interesting measure last night. We got a lot more on the way as we move. Our partners that help bring you the program, it's the folks that are over at Fresh Pressed Olive Oil. I cook with this. I eat it. I put it pretty much in everything. In fact, one of my big things that I've been doing is I'll do my Hearts of Palm salad, and then I'll do my olive oil with the Dijon. And I use kind of like their medium sort of spicier olive oil with the Dijon. And it's not spicy like they add anything to it. It's like the moment of harvest. They've got it down to a whole science at Fresh Pressed Olive Oil. And if you think about it, olive oil is just fresh fruit juice. I mean, it's a fruit. It's like any juice. It's best right after you press it. But a lot of times, if you're going to the supermarket, you know, they've got stuff sitting on the shelves for months and it loses flavor, because this stuff will lose flavor. 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
34: And now, all of the news you would probably miss. It's time for Dana's Quick Five.
3: So there's a study out, I've heard this before, that it's not about your weight, but it's about where actually the fat lives. It says that people who reduced and sustained lower levels of deep belly fat in a new medical study showed measurably slower brain shrinkage and better memory and thinking scores years later. Now, I think it's the activity and the diet and all of that to get rid of the deep belly fat, which is very difficult to do. It's not necessarily the existence of it does that. It's like a whole lifestyle. But apparently there's like some types of fat that can even be behind the muscle, et cetera. And it's like very, you know, very hardcore. So interesting nonetheless, but I think it comes down to diet and activity, really. A toxic footlong zombie. Oh, wait, toxic footlong zombie worms. Oh, good. From Asia, spotted in U.S. backyards, and everybody is urged to freeze and dissolve them. I'm sorry, what? They can grow their severed bodies, and you can only kill them through specific methods.
35: Oh, no.
3: It is the Asian hammerhead worm. It's been in New York. There's another reason why not to let anybody from New York and Texas. Ooh, we got Luke Rosiak next.
36: Romeo and Juliet.
3: When it comes to being prepared, a little diversity can go a long way. 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
3: Welcome back to the program. Dana Lash with you. Bottom of the second hour, and you can listen coast to coast terrestrially, and you can also watch the simulcast as well, channel 347. Yep. That's right. Almost said two. On DirecTV as well as X, Facebook, everywhere. This is one of those stories, the fraud story, that, like the one that came out of Minnesota, which everyone loves to just affectionately refer to as the early Leering Center story. It's, you want to learn more about the fraud, but also at the same time, it makes you super sick. I get nauseous reading this stuff because of how much, dear heavens, money is involved. And so, you know, we're like, oh, Minnesota is so bad. And we're all like, you know, it's elsewhere in the nation. And then Luke Rosiak over at Daily Wire was like, yeah, it is. And here is how bad it is. I mean, the amount of money in this new series that Daily Wire is doing, it's the Medicaid millions. They're exposing all of these incredibly dubious, quote unquote, personal services. These payments where people are paid to spend time with their own family, things of that nature. And the stuff that he found, they dropped part two today. For instance, they found one dude who owns seven buildings in Columbus, Ohio, and it contains 288 Medicaid firms that billed $250 million with a B dollars. I am absolutely sick. Joining us right now, senior investigative reporter with the Daily Wire, Luke Rosiak, who, as you all know, was also behind the Loudoun County bathroom story as well. He's in all of it. Luke, it's so good to see you. And this is great work, although it's sickening to read. Billions. Like, that's just one guy. One guy, $250 million.
0: Yeah, thank you, Dana. It really is one of the wildest things I've ever seen. I mean, I started looking at the data because DOGE gave this data dump of Medicaid, which is huge. I mean, that's the kind of government transparency that Barack Obama promised. And for some reason, he never did it. A huge portion of our federal budget is Medicaid, and it was just a black box. And we were told, oh, DOGE can't even find anything to cut. Well, not if you don't even look at one of the hugest portions of spending. And it turns out Medicaid is filled with waste and fraud. And the real welfare queens aren't the recipients of poverty programs. They're the companies that get paid to ostensibly provide all these services to poor people.
3: That's actually a great way to put it, because that's the ongoing joke, but that's not the reality. I mean, you talked about start with Columbus, because you've talked about some of these offices. You know, these are the places that are supposed to be providing the services, and you would think with such a need by way of how much money is being spent that there's probably people waiting to get in. They're, you know, talking to some of these administrators with some of these offices. And the way that you described it, it's pretty much these are empty buildings alongside lonely roads, and they're empty office suites. What did you find when you actually started going here? Because this sounds like a horror film also.
0: It was like a horror film, because there would be all these signs on the door being like, we've just stepped out to lunch. But there would be like mail under the door from months prior, you know, just like dust everywhere, like stray cats in the parking lot, like smoke alarms chirping. Nobody was in this building ever, really. And it was just like aliens abducted people like months ago, because the building is huge. Just think like a major office tower, but just nobody is in it. And you go down the hall and just door after door after door, this and that healthcare company, this and that healthcare company, all of them, you wouldn't know what they are. They don't look like much. But thanks to this database, you can see like, holy cow, behind that random door with like just an 8.5 by 11 sheet of paper with like the name scrawled on it, that's $10 million. That's $32 million. You know, that's $5 million. And every single name of the owners, like 99%, is like an African Muslim name, almost all Somali. And it's just a different world. I mean, you look into these people now that we can see who's billing what, and then you look at who incorporated the LLC. They typically have other businesses they're operating at the same time. They often have tax liens against them. So they're getting tens of millions of dollars or millions of dollars from the government, and they won't even pay their own taxes. They're just casually getting $10 million on the side as like while they do something else. And these are people who came here as refugees, supposedly from a poor country. And now it's just, I have to have $10 million. I'm not going to work. It has to be on the side. I'm not going to work full time for it. I'm not going to pay the taxes back. And if you ever ask any questions or act like this is weird, I'm going to get really indignant and call you racist.
3: Oh, my gosh. Yeah. One, this is the Cordoba business that they own seven buildings in Columbus containing 288 Medicaid firms that build the quarter of a billion. And the names are, I mean, they sound Canadian, Luke. It all just sounds like a bunch of Canadian people, the names. You know, Saeed, Abdullah, Mustafa, that's Lion King. I mean, it just, you know, it's very, I'm sure that's just a fluke, right? Not a pattern.
0: Well, not only is it crazy that there's like no Americans in this American government paid program, but it also poses fraud vulnerabilities in itself. Because how do you track Ahmed Mohammed and differentiate him from Mohammed Ahmed? There's business owners whose name is Omar Omar, and they get millions of dollars. You know, their birthdays are often just January 1st because we don't know when they were born. They don't know when they were born. They spell their names differently. They have different names, different last names than their immediate family members. There's no way the government is tracking these people, because I spent months piecing it together, and I did it for a bunch of people, but it was very laborious. And that's all on top of the fact that because they are providing these home healthcare services, and you said it very well, the technical term is personal services. That's way worse because they don't have to be a nurse. It can just be literally conversation and companionship. And then you bill Medicaid. These are services that are happening inside private residences. So it certainly seems like fraud. I'm laying out in a five-part series various case studies that seem very, very obviously sketchy, like only an idiot would give these people $32 million or $15 million or whatever it is. But proving it in a court of law would be sometimes time-intensive, sometimes impossible, because how are you going to say that Ahmed Mohammed did not, in fact, go to Abdikor Mohammed's house on some Tuesday a year ago? Right. Do you have cameras on everybody's private residence? And so inherently, this home healthcare service is vulnerable to fraud.
3: Yeah.
0: And so basically, you can have, originally it was like you would have clients you would go to, different old ladies, you might cook them a meal or vacuum their house. But what the Somalis started doing is, first of all, they all claim to be disabled. They're 65 years old. They're in fine health, but they claim that they need like all this care. They get their own relatives to do it. And then, you know, basically, you can also get other clients where you're getting kickbacks for basically for selling your social security number. But when you're going to your own, they're basically charging the government to hang out with their own family members in many cases, which
3: it's insane
0: is
3: that we
0: kind
3: have
0: of similar to the Learing
3: that.
0: Center with the daycare. They just want to get paid to do normal family stuff.
3: And you know, too, this is incredibly important. And this is the first part of the series. You say, yet the home health businesses have been established as if by machine, with some sharing nearly identical signs that suggest coordination rather than rivalry. And you have photos of the signs where they look like they were all printed out in the same printer, and they just changed the name, the graphic. I mean, the phone number is, well, the last four are some of them are different, but it's all the same stuff. And so it seems like somebody can just, you know, too, that one of the tenants that had filed for bankruptcy in 2012, he had $400 to his name, and then all he had to do was incorporate an LLC in Ohio, and then they had 16 patients, and then they started getting, you know, basically six figures from Medicaid that next month. So it's apparently that easy to do.
0: Yeah, I mean, there was another lady that had like a janitor company, like cleaning toilets, and she changed the name to Health, started billing Medicaid. In the very first month, she billed Medicaid $100,000 in 1 month. So how do you get all those clients in 1 month? Doesn't it take a while to attract customers and to advertise? Eventually, she was billing $650,000 a month. I mean, the money is absolutely insane. It's almost impossible to verify. And we didn't even know who these companies were until recently. And this is part of the reason Medicaid spending has essentially doubled in the last few years. $1 billion a year just in Ohio on these Somali butlers. And, you know, it does seem like it's like universal basic income, but it's like the worst kind, because it's not universal. It's only for people that either are willing to lie and claim they went to a bunch of houses when they didn't, or people who won't even take care of their own family members unless they get paid. And I don't think we should be rewarding that. I mean, if you need to stop by your mom's house for an hour after work to check on her,
3: yeah,
0: you need to do that because you're not a monster. I mean, why would you only do that if you're getting paid by the government?
3: That's insane. One of the readers of your series made a very good point that, you know, the IRS will go after someone for every single cent that they feel that they are owed. And they'll take them to court, They'll seize their assets. They do all of this to make sure that every dollar that they are owed is accounted for. But then you have this, you know, billions of dollars in fraud that apparently nobody does anything about. So that makes the government complicit in criminal activity. And it doesn't seem that there's any oversight. I mean, what oversight? I mean, is there any oversight that exists for this?
0: No. I mean, even when
3: oh
0: they,
3: my gosh.
0: The only way they really catch them is the person will be in the hospital. They get sick and they go to the hospital. And so they bill Medicaid. The hospital bills the Medicaid. And then these home health people say, oh, I was at the person's house that day taking care of them. And Medicaid is like, wait a minute. Two different people are billing us for the same person. You couldn't have visited this person at home because they were sick in the hospital. But even when they catch them on that, they just make them refund the money for those specific visits. And they just take their word for it that all the other hundreds of visits were accurate.
3: And they're always in states where you have, you know, Ohio, I know they got Republicans there, although some of them I would question the strength of the R after their name. But I mean, I'm just curious, is this, from what you've been able to discover, is it more prevalent in blue states than red states, or does that even matter anymore?
0: So home health is now the most common business in New York. It's the most common occupation in New York State. That's how many people are getting paid to hang out with their own family members. The main place this is happening is New York City. But it's also happening. It has to do with the waivers, and the Medicaid waiver means we let certain states do stuff with Medicaid that it was never intended for. And I believe the Trump administration can end those waivers. And Ohio is a state that had a lot of waivers. And then the explosive combination is you have this system that kind of relies on trust and people not being manipulative and not scheming. And then you add in a huge population of people from the third world and they exploit them. And so there may be some programs that were kind of vulnerable to fraud, but they were okay. They didn't really blow up on us for many decades. And now we just don't live in a high trust society like that anymore. But I don't think you can have the combination of people from the third world and then programs that can be easily exploited and are very hard to prove fraud. It's a really toxic combination.
3: And that's what Minnesota ran into. I completely agree with you on that. And there has to be some, I mean, there needs to be, first off, the whole thing should be just done away with and reconstructed. But secondly, I think there ought to be some kind of, you know, if you're immigrating to the United States, you're going to be barred from getting any kind of benefits like this, any kind of access to systems like this for, you know, I'm good for a decade. Or actually, I don't think
0: certainly the government of Somalia wasn't paying them to hang out with their own family. I mean, it's preposterous. It defies belief that they would expect this or need this. If you're coming as a refugee, you would think you would be grateful for just the general good quality of life we have here. You wouldn't demand to be paid to make dinner for a family member. And so it really is, I think, just a universal basic income for some people. And then you have these companies that sit in the middle. So if I'm getting paid to take care of my mom, I don't get paid by Medicaid directly. I get paid by one of these companies that has that, what they call an NPI number to bill Medicaid. But there's no oversight on any of this. If you catch somebody, the punishment is pretty lax. And then it's just whack-a-mole. They'll just create a new LLC. It's very time consuming to stop. So I tend to agree with you that the best thing, we don't need to pay people to hang out with their family members. I mean, this is a family responsibility. This is something you do out of love, and we just don't need the program.
3: Last question, talking with Luke Rosiak, with the senior investigative reporter at Daily Wire. Is it shocking? Because I just feel like this is the biggest story domestically in the United States, one of the biggest fraud stories, maybe perhaps of the modern era. Is it shocking to you that it is just not wall-to-wall coverage every single day and that this level of fraud seems to be so partisan in the way that it's covered?
0: I wish I could take field trips of liberals to these buildings. I guarantee you every single person would register for the Republican Party on the spot if they went into these buildings. It was one of the creepiest experiences of my life. It wasn't like being in America. Wow. You knock on the door. If you finally find someone who's actually there, they'll lie to you within like 5 seconds. But then the government just literally takes their word for it and will just pay them $10 million.
3: I feel like we're all in the wrong business. That's what it seems like. Luke Rosiak, I'd love to have you back because I know this is just the part two just dropped. Well, actually, this will be the last question. How many parts of these are there?
0: There's going to be at least five. So every day this week, Wednesday, Thursday, Friday, check in with the Daily Wire for sure.
3: And that's going to be billions and billions every part. Luke Rosiak, best-selling author, Obstruction of Justice.

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4: It's his life mission to make bad decisions. It's time for Florida Man.
5: So a Florida man in a giant bunny helmet. When I say bunny helmet, I mean it was furry and also had long floppy ears. Led police on, I'm not saying this. H-A-R-E, hair raising. Oh, stop it. Going 120 miles per hour as he was trying to outrun the police. Why? The incident unfolded just after 11 p.m. on Sunday. Florida Highway Patrol was on high-speed pursuit by motorists wearing a bunny helmet along U.S. Highway 19 near Jessup Lane in Pasco County. The motorcyclist had done failed to pull over for a traffic stop, so authorities, they launched a pursuit came. Oh, the feller, later identified as 29-year-old Dalton Hubbard, led police on a dangerous chase. He went up to 120 mile per hour, ran red lights, everything. And then, of course, he was promptly arrested with his bunny helmet on. And it was fuzzy. And what? There it is right there. Those look like arms instead of ears. Yeah. But, you know, I'm not going to judge. I don't know how. It's not movie quality. It's all right. You know, Florida woman was arrested because she kicked a kid at a youth football game. And, of course, it was all everything's on camera anymore. She was on the field. It was a big, giant brawl. And she got mad, probably over like one of the calls. Florida woman. Oh, yeah, it's just she is a real peach. Renee Lynn Lambert. She was booked on suspicion of cruelty to a child without great bodily harm and resisting police. Deputies responded to a youth football game and because she was leading the large brawl, apparently. Don't do that, parents. Third hour on the way.
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19: President Trump is optimistic about the war ending in Iran. His latest comments follow reports of a deal that's on the table. Trump told reporters today at the White House that there have been very good talks over the past 24 hours. Trump said Iran's military has taken on a lot of damage.
20: They had a Navy with 159 ships, and now every ship is blown to pieces. They had an Air Force, lots of planes, and they don't have any planes. They don't have any anti-aircraft. They don't have any radar left. Their missiles are mostly decimated.
19: Iran's foreign ministry spokesman confirmed that his government was reviewing the U.S. plan, a reported one-page memorandum of understanding that sets a framework to end the war and start negotiations on Iran's nuclear program. Wall Street is closing with stocks sharply higher. The S&P 500 and NASDAQ closed at record highs, while the Dow flirted with the 50,000-point mark again today. It comes as eyes remain fixed on a possible end to the war in Iran. At the closing bell, the Dow Jones gained 612 points to 49,910. The S&P 500 climbed 105 points to 7,365, and the NASDAQ rose 512 points to 25,838. FBI Director Kash Patel is criticizing the Arizona sheriff in charge of the Nancy Guthrie investigation. Patel told Sean Hannity that the Bureau offered help immediately but was excluded from things for 4 days.
21: It's a state and local law enforcement matter. What we, the FBI, do is say,
6: say, hey, we're here to help. What do you need? What can we do? And for 4 days, we were kept out of the investigation.
19: Patel also went after Pima County Sheriff Chris Nanos for insisting on sending DNA evidence to a lab in Florida instead of letting the FBI fly the DNA to their lab in Quantico. Nanos rejects Patel's criticism and said an FBI task force member was notified the night Guthrie disappeared and worked alongside deputies. He added that decisions about the evidence were made based on operational needs. Guthrie, the mother of Today co-host Savannah Guthrie, was reported missing from her home in Tucson on February 1st, with investigators believing she was targeted, though no suspects had been identified. I'm Chris Caraggio.
14: Hey, it's
17: 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Here's your chance to win $1,000. Just enter this nationwide keyword on our website, grand. That's grand. Enter it now.
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19: Tickets go on sale today for the opening of the Obama Presidential Center Museum on the south side of Chicago, a location that holds great significance for the former president.
23: I first arrived in Chicago driving down a road that is now been replaced by this building. The first apartment I stayed in Chicago is literally three blocks away.
19: Barack Obama promoted the museum in an interview with Stephen Colbert that aired last night on The Late Show and said he wants the new center to put his presidency in context. Obama said he wants people to understand the extraordinary journey this country took to get its first African-American president. The museum will be open to the public beginning next month on June 19th, but tickets are available now at the museum website, obama.org. Flight attendants that worked for Spirit Airlines before the carrier suddenly closed over the weekend are still reeling from the shutdown. One now former employee, Mariana Kasser, has launched a GoFundMe to collect donations for her and her colleagues to help with expenses until they land new jobs.
24: It will go for everyone. It'll be split evenly, even if it's pennies or cents.
19: Spirit Airlines has officially started its bankruptcy process after attending court in White Plains, New York yesterday. It could take months to dismantle the airline, despite it already having ceased operations after more than three decades in business. The top seeds in each conference earned game one victories last night in the semifinal round of the NBA playoffs. In the East, Cade Cunningham's 23 points helped propel the Pistons past the Cavaliers 111-101 in Detroit. Out west, the Thunder at home beat the Lakers 108-90. Chet Holmgren had 24 points. A pair of game twos are on the slate tonight when the 76ers visit the Knicks in the East, while the Timberwolves and Spurs run it back out west in San Antonio. New York and Minnesota are each ahead 1-0 in these best of seven series. I'm Chris Caraggio.
17: 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Just enter this nationwide keyword on our website, grand. That's grand. Enter it now.
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5: Dude, you need to get your bean snipped and so you don't procreate anymore, because God help the universe if this man passes on this idiocy to the next generation. 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I'd be like, bonnet.
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5: Welcome back to the program. Dana Lash with you. We're at the top of this third hour. This very rainy, icky day in Texas. I'm done with it. We need to have the sun come back. All right, so a couple things. If you missed anything earlier, especially our interview with Luke Rosiak, you can find that in the podcast. Go back, download it. You got the Substack as well, chapter and verse. So make sure you get that. Two things. So update on the water park story that we were telling you about. So Greg Abbott's office, Priscilla Gonzalez, sent a letter to the city of Grand Prairie threatening to pull their public safety grants if they don't cancel the planned Muslim-only water park day. And they are citing the state and federal statutes that relate to civil rights and non-discrimination. So that's specifically Title II of the Civil Rights Act. I can't remember the statute. It's like Section 40, whatever. But if the city doesn't comply by May 11th, then they will be required to pay $530,000 in public safety grants that they received from the state. And in the letter by Abbott is very interesting, because the flyers, remember, and they did this the previous two times apparently, where they described their event as being for Muslims only. And I think a lot of people, can I just interject here, they don't understand public accommodation. Public accommodation laws relate to if you are a public facility, that is a public accommodation, meaning the public can access it. If you lease it, and you can lease something, you can rent it for a day, but your rental fee does not enable you to do everything that you would like to do. If you are holding an event at a public facility and say that you want to hold an event and you want to make it for Christians only, well, you can't do that with a public accommodation, because the public accommodation, that would be using a public facility in a discriminatory fashion. So anything that is religion, ability, like for the disabled, et cetera, that falls under, people don't understand, Title II of the Civil Rights Act isn't just for minorities. It's for everybody. So you can't have a Muslim-only event, and you can't have a Christian-only event at a public facility. So if you are hosting an event and you are excluding a group that falls under protection of our Title II of Civil Rights Act, then that's a no-go. That's actually a violation of the federal statute. So if I keep having these people that are like, actually, it was one of the dumbest people. This is one of the reasons why I don't engage comments as much as I used to, because sometimes you get these dumb drive-bys who are literally so dumb, I don't know how they function successfully throughout the day. But there was one individual saying, well, what if I just want to have my wedding at a public facility, you know, et cetera? What if I want my have? And this person was simping for Islamism. And they'd done it before, and I could see. But they were like, what if I wanted to have my Catholic wedding? I'm like, first off, why do you have to insert Catholic, number one? Number two, as one of my Catholic friends pointed out, then you would have it at a Catholic church, faker. So they said, I'm not involved in that fight. But the other thing is, are you discriminating against anybody that falls under Title II of Civil Rights Act? Because if you're not, then you're fine. Nobody can do that. That's the whole thing that people don't understand. Your fee doesn't enable you to bypass Article 2 of Civil Rights. That doesn't allow you to bypass the statute on public accommodation. That's the law. It's not anybody's interpretation of it. It's just the damn law. End of. You don't have to like it. It doesn't care. The law is not going to wither in its existence because you dislike it. It doesn't care. It's the law. That's it. So I go back to Greg Abbott's letter, because he notes in the flyers that they were literally, it's on the website still, although I didn't check it this afternoon. As of last night, it was still Muslims only on the website. So they said, organizers described the event, as this is Abbott's letter, as Muslim-only event for Muslims only, closed to the public, Muslims only. By the way, that was a verbatim statement that was said, closed to the public, Muslims only. You cannot do that with public accommodation. He says, in a tacit admission, organizers have already rushed to delete the language. Now flyers state all are welcome, etc., modest dressed. He said the first hint that the broader public is not really welcome, though, is the language explaining that any women wishing to attend must wear burkinis. The organizer's website makes matters clearer, stating that the event is closed to the general public and at all times, attendees must dress in accordance with Islamic values. If there was any doubt remaining, he adds, the website dispels it. The entire water park has been exclusively reserved for Muslims, so that's still up there. He says the event purports to be public-facing and discriminatory at the same time. All Muslims, but only Muslims, may attend. At an event at a city-owned pool that was publicly and indiscriminately advertised as whites only, that would surely violate the Constitution, and he cites Burton v. Wilmington Parking Authority. He says the same is true here. Government may not use private organizations as subterfuge to directly or indirectly foster illegal discrimination, Palmer v. Thompson. So he says that the city has to comply because they have five active grants with the city of Grand Prairie. He notes that upon acceptance of those awards, the Grand Prairie city manager agreed that the city would, quote, comply with all state and federal statutes relating to civil rights and non-discrimination. So clearly they didn't do that. Abbott is entirely right. And I think it's a very interesting point when he talks about wearing the burkini, because it is the outward expression of religious subjugation, of Islamist subjugation. You can't attend unless you're dressed like this to signal their religion. Well, that's also discriminatory because it's a religious exercise. They cannot force you to access a public accommodation only if you participate in their religious exercise. So that's still a violation of public accommodation, Title II under Civil Rights Act. And again, a reminder, Civil Rights Act isn't just for minorities. So it doesn't matter if it's a Christian group that does it. It doesn't matter if it's a Mormon group. It doesn't matter if it's Quakers. It doesn't matter if it's Hindu. It doesn't matter if it's Buddhist. It doesn't matter if it's Shinto. It doesn't matter what it is. You cannot use a public facility to the exclusion of parts, specifically parts of the other public, and advertise it and as such. That is not allowed. So everything that he says here is entirely correct. So he says they have till May 11th to comply. And I'm glad that he did this. That means Greg Abbott, I'm going to say something. Greg Abbott gets a lot of garbage that's undeserved. He really does. There's things that I wish he would be harder on, and there's things that he's actually done well on. So, you know, I think a lot of people don't, that they just buy into like the online pile-on, honestly. But this is a good move. And so can you imagine Sick and Ken Paxton on this? Mm-hmm. Dear heavens. So actually I might reach out to the AG and see because the governor's already on it. I'm just curious to see. But this is entirely correct. And it'll be interesting to see what the group says now. It'll be very interesting to see what they say. Because as he noted, it was still on their website. It was on the website. They had it as you have to dress that certain way. So they've got till May 11th to comply. Now, to add to this, this is interesting. We want to talk about Red Green Alliance. This comes from by way of Washington Times. Catholic University of America in Washington, D.C. So they are apparently pushing back on free speech complaints because they are accused of blocking a student group from hosting talks on anti-Semitism unless it presents, quote unquote, both sides. Now, by the way, Washington Times is a conservative outlet, and I write a column for them. The private university reportedly informed the group Students Supporting Israel that Congressman Randy Fine, who we know, he's been on the show, Florida Republican, they were not going to allow him to speak this spring on the, quote, documented rise of anti-Semitism across the United States because the event lacked, quote, speakers representing both sides of the issue. Okay, I need a full stop. What is the other side to anti-Semitism that they are wanting represented here? For real. I mean, it's explicitly on that. So they want an anti-Semite to speak? Am I interpreting this wrong, Kane?
1: It seems that way.
5: Both sides have to be represented. What is the other side to the anti-Semitism? What is there? Are they non-anti-Semitic?
1: People on both sides?
5: Wow. Administrators also blocked retired Israel Defense Forces Colonel Danny Tirza, architect of Israel's security fence, from speaking on why and how it was built. They invited students to restructure the events, prompting public backlash from Congressman Fine and the Foundation for Individual Rights and Expression, a free speech watchdog. So, what? Now, the university spokesperson insisted officials never required the group to invite an anti-Semitic voice. But then why did you say that they have to have both sides there, Kane? Yes?
2: No. I wasn't raising my hand.
5: Wait, though. They were saying that they didn't demand that they invite an anti-Semitic voice, but then I'm scrolling up. But they also said that the event lacked speakers representing both sides of the issue, and that's a direct quote. So what?
1: The math ain't mathin'.
5: Yeah, the math ain't mathin'. That's some Elizabeth Warren fake Indian girl math right here. What in the world? Now, they added in another statement, oh, we stand firmly against anti-Semitism, blah, blah, blah. We reserve the right to shape events on our campus, blah, blah, blah, blah, blah, blah, blah, blah. Okay, rah. So, I don't know. They had a senior staff, so they said that, well, they can create policies as they wish. I'm just trying to figure out, because they've had other groups host political speakers without requiring them to sponsor opposing views. They had college Democrats that hosted pro-choice speakers back in February, and they didn't, I'm just trying to figure out why this one. Why? It's the second time, too, that the Catholic University blocked students supporting Israel. I'm just curious. I mean, even FIRE, F-I-R-E, the free speech group, said, yeah, we hope to have a substantive update soon. They're even like, wait a minute, what? Why can't we why do you have to have someone of an, who are you going to bring? If you're speaking to students about anti-Semitism, who is the speaker that you want represented talking about Semitism? What in the world is happening here? Now, double this up. I don't know if you saw this morning, New York Post had the story where they had a very hateful, angry, riotous mob in New York, anti-Israel mob, that descended on a New York City synagogue. And they were all clad with the Hamas picnic blankets. They flooded the streets near a Manhattan synagogue Tuesday night, clashed with cops, and they screamed repeatedly, Israel should not exist. So stop telling me that this isn't about the Jews. Stop it. They were waving Hamas flags, banging drums, and they were at the Park East Synagogue. They yelled about stolen land. Israel shouldn't exist. They fought with cops. They tried to get past the barricades. So clearly something's happening. There is a real thing that is developing here. Last story before headlines. The Palisades, the guy who set the fire in the Pacific Palisades, do you know why he did it? He became fixated with Luigi Mangione, and he started it out of, quote, resentment of the rich. Remember how I said the woke Reich and the left are the same?
1: Yep.
5: And just as they are the same with their beliefs, one of the beliefs that they also share is that of violence. It's going to get worse before it gets better. We have more on the way as we roll into headlines. Our partners that bring you the program, it's the folks at Burn a Gun. I've told you guys a million times, I have no issue throwing lead at a threat to my life or that of my loved ones. But I also know that sometimes you go to places or you're required to go to places where you cannot carry because your Second Amendment rights are abridged. And if heaven forbid, we know that they're not going to provide security for you. So you need to have a diverse array of defensive tools at the ready. And this is where Byrna comes in. It is another option of readiness. So it's truly accessible. I mean, the Byrna gun shoots chemical irritant projectiles that can deter threats from up to 50 feet away. The only model you need for this purpose is the Byrna Compact Launcher, the CL. It's about the size of an iPhone, but it also shoots the same chemical irritant projectiles. 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

0: And now, all of the news you would probably miss. It's time for Dana's Quick Five.
1: So imagine organizing the belongings of your grandpa. He was in World War II. And as you're going through it, you know, clearing out his property, this is in Ventura County, by the way, you come across, what's this? It's a cache of, grenades and other ordnances from Japan and Britain and, America. So they had to bring the bomb squad for Grandpa's grenades, Grandpa's explosives. They had explosive ordnance disposal technicians with the U.S. Navy. They had to go in and look at them. Now, they were all marked for destruction due to safety concerns. They don't look drilled out. I don't think any of them are drilled out. So, yeah, that's actually pretty amazing, though. Okay, how did this dude get them in?
2: Right.
1: I understand taking a couple, you kill some Nazis. I sound like Inglourious Bastards. You take some of their guns, as a war trophy. But this... this dude was, gathering stuff up like a squirrel with nuts. You know what I'm saying? And bringing them back to Ventura County, California. So they said that, it's hard with these older ones to distinguish inert from live munitions. So that they said safe than sorry. And I get, because they don't look drilled. I mean, the grenades at least. I don't know. Can't tell you about the other ones, but very interesting. Let's see. Passengers are stranded on a cruise off Cape Verde because of the hantavirus. Apparently it kills you, the hantavirus, like rat droppings. So they won't allow it to dock. This is like the second nation that would not allow them to disembark. And the World Health Organization in Europe said the risk to wider public remain low. But a lot of people, 149 people, they're under strict quarantine. They could be under quarantine for 8 weeks now. 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
1: Welcome back, ladies and gentlemen. 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So, few things, because we've kind of had, we're getting you set up for Mother's Day weekend. We were talking about the Ohio, we were talking about Indiana results. Trump scored real well. Let me get into the story real quick with, this is UK. I got two different things here. So, I don't even understand this. Welsh nurseries, so like preschools, basically. This is from the Telegraph, which is kind of a left-leaning entity, which is why I was a little bit shocked. They are being urged to report racist toddlers to police. Have you heard of this one, Kane? Kane, have you heard of this story?
2: Racist toddlers.
1: It's happening over in Britain. Okay. It's nurseries, or as we would call them here in the States, in les États-Unis, it's preschool, daycare. They've been urged to report racist toddlers to police. A taxpayer-funded guidance backed by Labour advises childcare workers to call authorities if incidents could be deemed hate crimes. They want to report the children for racist incidents, and it's backed by their big commie Marxist Labour government. The taxpayer-funded guidance for childminders aims to make nurseries and playgroups anti-racist environments. And the childcare workers are advised, Kane, to call police if a racist incident occurs that could be completely subjectively deemed as a hate crime. They even include, get this, their version of 911 for emergencies. Oh, 999. Oh, yes, advice actions include calling 999 for emergencies or otherwise speaking to police officers and taking relevant action in conjunction with the police, ensuring you record all details of said incident. What? Go ahead.
2: You're going to call 911 on the toddler. Is that what they're suggesting here?
1: Yes. This is in
2: as though it's an emergency. Like it's an emergency of some sort.
1: Like on par with a car accident or someone dangling off a bridge.
2: Good God.
1: That's where it is.
2: Wow.
1: The guidance advises staff and playgroups and other settings to conduct an understanding audit and to ask themselves on a scale of 1 to 5 how well they understand what white privilege is and how can it affect their lives and the lives of others. Childcare professionals are also advised to audit their spaces to ensure that books, dolls, posters, and displays are suitably diverse and to make sure that their anti-racist stance is visible, including in the snacks provided. I am reading this verbatim, you guys. It gets better. Are you ready? Guys, this is verbatim.
2: I'm hoping it gets better.
1: Well, not in that way.
2: Oh.
1: Sorry. Okay, wait, there's more. The guidance also tells workers that toileting practices vary across cultures. These practices may be very different from your own toileting practices, but it does not make them unsanitary or incorrect, Kane.
2: Really?
1: And there's more. Yes. Yes, there is more. They say the toolkit that they give to advise these nursery leaders suggests a risk assessment could be undertaken by them to protect the global majority staff against the threat of racism.
2: From toddlers.
1: Childminders and other childcare workers are also asked to question how much they understand what an unconscious bias is.
2: Oh, God.
1: That's right. There's more.
2: Oh, no.
1: Behavior
2: what?
1: May be judged through a Eurocentric or personal lens. Misinterpretation of cultural norms that differ from our own can lead to unfair or incorrect observations.
2: What?
1: That's correct. That's correct. The age of criminal responsibility in Wales is 10 years old. I think we might be almost there, Dan. Yes, that's all part of Welsh Labour announcing plans to make Wales an anti-racist nation by 2030. Oh, and one more thing. The librarians that are part of the educational ecosystem for these nurseries, Kane, have been told to challenge the paradigm of whiteness in their Welsh Labour anti-racism plan. And of course, it's a six-figure government funding project to address the quote-unquote colonial attitudes. Okay, and that's it. That's it.
2: That's all.
1: I'm really curious. How does one make their anti-racist stance, looks at notes, visible using snacks provided? I am really at a loss for this one. Really at a loss.
2: I am too.
1: How does the snacks, how are, I don't know. Can anyone, what?
2: Wait, if they're halal or not halal?
1: I don't know. Like, if you don't get the right snack, is that a hate crime? Because I feel that way sometimes when I see fake Oreos. I'm like, that's a hate crime. You know what one I'm talking about? What are those ones? The hydroxy?
2: Hydroxes? The hydrox?
1: Is it hydrox? Hang on.
2: I think it's just hydrox.
1: Hydrox. Fake Oreos.
2: Unless we're in a different timeline now.
1: You're right. Hydrox.
2: Okay.
1: The original cream-filled sandwich cookie. Oh, the original?
2: Actually, they were the original. Like, Oreo was after
1: Hydrox. Doesn't mean better. Man, that is legit my guilty pleasure as an Oreo. I see Hydrox and I'm like, Hydrox or Hydrox? I don't know. But I see that and I'm like, that's a hate crime. I'm just going to start calling food I don't like a hate crime. You know, if you're at a restaurant and you're, you know, you get, I don't like eating steak out because nobody cooks a proper steak. You know, it basically, I want to slap the backside of a cow and just like walk it by the fire and then that's done. Let's get in it. That's it. But I'm just saying, like, say you go to a restaurant and they do, you know, they perform a satanic ritual on your meat, which includes cooking it well done. That's, no one should eat that. You should be deported. I don't care if you're born here. And that's a hate crime. You know what I mean? Like, you get a wrong, like, your steak is overcooked instead of, like, you know, rare, medium rare plus, maybe your medium rare. That's a hate crime. You know?
2: I'm with you on that one.
1: I just, you know, that's no good. So, you know, I'm just going to, like, if I go to a friend's house and they have, like, a, you know, spread of snacks, and if I don't like it, I'm going to be like, these are all hate crimes right here. This is all a hate crime.
2: You know what I hate most about all of this is that we as
1: a... It's real?
2: First of all, that it's real. Second of all, that we as a country, we've stopped becoming the country that loves...
1: Well, this is Britain, so we're not that bad.
2: Well,
1: yet.
2: Yeah, but I mean, we see everything that's happened over there is starting to happen here, and the left just seems to embrace it all. But I just don't get the idea that you can't pull your head out of the backside long enough to understand logic and common sense. That's all. I don't think they heard that.
1: Oh, they didn't hear it. Just let me know when they can hear it, because I think this just works very well with what you're saying right now.
2: I can't put it up there right now.
1: Okay, go ahead. Go ahead with your thought. I'm sorry.
2: Yeah, but no, to me, I don't understand why logic gets abandoned for this effort. Like, I don't get why do they think that we're supposed to be responsible at such a young age, so much so that they're pushing the gender ideology and everything else on kids so young? Why are we doing this? Why is anyone doing this?
1: You know, this is how I look at it. The world is awful enough. And if you've got, you know, let kids be kids for as long as possible before you decide to just bust their worldview with your heinous, horrible, worthless, nearly irredeemable adult garbage. You know, just let them live. Let them be kids.
2: It's adult projection, and these kids don't need to be subject to it.
1: I mean, kids are, like, not learning how to read anymore, but, you know, they're supposed to, this snack is racist. Like, what? You're churning out, like, barely literate, super sensitive monsters. It's a point, probably. It just does, none of this makes sense. What happened to Britain? What happened to them? Toileting practices vary across cultures. No, no, they don't. No, they don't. There's, like, they go, it doesn't make them unsanitary or incorrect. Actually, it does. You're either sanitary or you're not. There's no kinda. Right? It's like, you either washed your hands after you douched or you don't. That's nasty. You know what I mean? What does this mean? What are they talking about there? Toileting practices vary across cultures. These practices may be very different from your own, but it does not make them unsanitary or incorrect. Do they, like, defecate out of their ears? I don't understand. What's different? What is different?
2: I hope poo's not being...
1: I mean, I have a thought on it.
2: Do you?
1: Yeah, it's like the right and left-hand thing.
2: Oh, gotcha.
1: You know what I mean?
2: Wish in one hand and...
1: Well, that's literally part of one particular culture.
2: Yes.
1: I'm not saying anything that is not untrue or not generally universally known. I'm just simply remarking on basic fact that has existed even before I was born, and I had no part in creating it. You laugh, but it's true, and we all know it is. It's funny because it's true. So, yes, the document that I'm citing that was reported by The Telegraph is from the Diversity and Anti-Racist Professional Learning. What? Oh, we're professional diversity and anti-racist people. Sounds like you're a bunch of grifters. That's racist. You are. No, you are. You are. That's where it goes. I just think that you just shut down the daycare and turn all these little hoodlums out in the street then. How about that? Just do that. Let society take care of its own. This is so dumb. But yeah, when you say toileting practices, look, if I see somebody wipe with their hand and not wash their hands, if that's what you're referring to, I'm going to have major problems with that, be it a child or an adult. I'm going to make sure that everyone knows how nasty that is. Like, that's nasty. Don't shake their hand. Don't accept a cheese from this person. That's disgusting. If they offer you a little Debbie, no. We saw what you did. You know what I mean? There's only one way to look at this. I'm saying, these are the people that get really mad when you say things like Prince of Wales, because they don't recognize the British Prince of Wales, because they, you know what I mean? There's a little hostility there, but then this is okay. Like, come on, you're conquering yourselves. This is just asinine. We got more on the way. 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
1: Welcome back to the program, Dana Lash with you. And we are at the conclusion of our third hour today. And I don't, I was watching this video where people were celebrating, I guess, their new Islamist audience. Which is a weird thing for people who used to be very much critical of Islamism. But yeah. I guess whatever it takes to get clicks. I'm trying real hard to be the shepherd here, but I'm not going to hold out much longer. I'm telling you, it's taken a lot because it just keeps getting more and more ridiculous. Just more and more ridiculous. And I don't know. I mean, I'm sorry, but when some of it sounds like an absolute sex cult. Do we want to get into like, oh, wait, you get 100 virgins when you get 100 virgins a day, basically, when you go into Islamist heaven? Oh. What about that is like in any way good, like morally upstanding? You get to screw a bunch of virgins and they're just there for your sexual pleasure. How is that in any way in good moral standing? It's a sex cult. That's what it sounds like. An afterlife designed only for men that want to screw everything with a pulse. But yeah, go ahead and celebrate. Yo, we got all these new listeners. Oh! Right? It's weird. I mean, I could really do a deep dive on that, but maybe I'll do that tomorrow. I don't know. Or we'll see. But I'm not wrong on that, Kame. I mean, it's very...

0: very, I mean, think about it. What is, we don't, you don't get, I mean, I don't know any religion that's like, yeah, you get to screw a bunch of virgins if you make it to heaven or your afterlife. That, but yet it's also promoted as being, oh, well, very modest, so modest, going and banging all those virgins, so modest, so upstairs, so morally upright. Right? What's in it for the women? Oh, that's right, nothing.
1: Hydrox cookies.
0: You know, Cutter had a thing where they said they all got together. I tweeted about this, actually. I called it a sausage party. The, because it is. Where's the lie? They got together and they said, we're celebrating our daughters. And it was like some academic thing. But it was literally all dudes. All dudes. All of them dudes. I'm like, this is a sausage fest. That's all this is. Where's the women at? I felt like, you know, it kind of felt like Blazing Saddles. Where are white women at? That's what it felt like. I was looking at it. It's very, very interesting. But I'm just saying, so people can be super excited about, yeah, they said it was from Qatar University, the students of Qatar University. They were there, congratulate our daughters and sons on their graduation. There's no daughters in it. It's all dudes. That's all it is. It's all a bunch of guys. But again, we're supposed to celebrate that kind of stuff. That's what Podcastistan and Tucker Carlson and the, you know, the Clickbait Barnacles. That's what they, which a great actual like band name almost. Almost. I didn't say put it on the list. Right. I said almost. All right. I gotta let you have your Today in Stupidity, King.
1: All right. It is Zohran Mamdani. Speaking of the subject we were just speaking of. Apparently everyone knows, at least my age and a little younger, that, Mayor Rudy Giuliani was instrumental during 9/11 for New York City. Mamdani unfortunately can't acknowledge that. Cut 29 here, Juan.
2: Is there anything you'd like to say about his contribution to the city, the fact that he got the city through 9/11?
3: Well, I think former Mayor Giuliani is someone that we as New Yorkers know well, and he's been a fixture in our city's politics and public life for so many years.
1: Yeah.
3: And I know that many New Yorkers are concerned by the reports that he's in critical condition. And so we do keep him and his family in our prayers at this time.
1: Okay. So he just he couldn't acknowledge it.
0: Yeah, there you go. That does it for us today. Folks, I will be back behind the mic with you tomorrow. 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
10: Real market boost today. Wall Street closing with stocks sharply higher. The S&P 500 and NASDAQ closed at record highs, while the Dow Jones Industrial Average flirted with that 50,000-point mark again today. It comes as eyes remain fixed on the war in Iran. The U.S. and Iran reportedly closing in on a memorandum that's aimed at ending the fighting. At the closing bell, the Dow gained 612 points to 49,910. The S&P 500 climbed 105 points to 73,65. The NASDAQ rose 512 points to 25,838. The market's performance, a result of President Trump expressing optimism about the war in Iran coming to an end.
11: They want to make a deal. We've had very good talks over the last 24 hours, and it's very possible that we'll make a deal.
10: Iran's foreign ministry spokesperson is confirming the government is reviewing a U.S. plan that sets a framework to end the war and start negotiations on Iran's nuclear program. Several Republican states are starting the process of redrawing their congressional maps. This as a congressional map battle is going into overdrive following the Supreme Court's ruling striking down Louisiana's map. The High Court calling it an unconstitutional gerrymander that relied too much on race, and that opens the door to Republican-led states redrawing their maps to favor the GOP.
8: I love this world of ours.
10: Ted Turner, the American entrepreneur behind CNN and TBS, has died. A man driven to success by advice given to him years ago.
12: My father's advice to me was, do not set goals that are achievable during your lifetime. Set goals that are too high to achieve.
10: President Trump praising Turner in a Truth Social post, calling him one of the greats of all time.
12: I think I've led an adventurous life, and that's really what I wanted to do.
10: Ted Turner was 87. I'm Jim.
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10: Six of seven GOP incumbents in the Indiana Senate have lost their respective primaries. NBC's Shaquille Brewster reports President Trump had actively opposed those legislators, endorsing the candidates who challenged them.
16: Mr. Trump slamming the lawmakers after they voted against his call to change the state's congressional map, a move that would have created two additional GOP-friendly seats in November's midterm elections.
10: In Ohio, Trump-backed Vivek Ramaswamy won the Republican primary in the state's governor's race. He will face Democrat Amy Acton, who did not have any primary challengers. The U.S. Department of Education is launching a civil rights investigation into the Los Angeles Unified School District.
17: It examines the district's policy to reassign teachers accused of sexual misconduct and inappropriate relationships with students instead of firing them. Assistant Secretary for Civil Rights Kimberly Ritchie says, quote, "The district seems to be putting the continued employment of sexual predators above the safety of students," end quote. The LAUSD has released a statement denying the claim. A district spokesperson also says there is confusion about the reassignment protocol. I'm Daniel Martindale.
10: Nurses Week goes through May 12th, which is Florence Nightingale's birthday. A reminder that one person's compassion can change an entire profession.
18: In the very dark halls of Crimean War hospitals, she carried a lamp, checking on wounded soldiers one by one. Many later just said seeing her brought them hope. Her belief that the very first requirement in a hospital is that it should do the sick no harm reshaped healthcare forever. Today, nurses say her legacy lives in every act of kindness, every late-night check-in, and every patient who feels less alone. I'm Monica Nelson.
10: Comedian Dave Chappelle shared some thoughts about the political climate on Michelle Obama's IMO podcast. He says the headlines are getting more appalling each day. And he says it's insufferable what's happening now. But he also highlights the fact that he believes the little things mean so much more now. I'm Jim Roop.
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It is the Jesse Kelly Show on a magnificent Wednesday. You can email the show your love, your hate, your death threats, Jesse at jessekellyshow.com. And I will get to a couple of those emails in a moment. Remember, 10 minutes from now, we pick back up on part three of our little tale, Napoleon's disastrous invasion of Russia. That's going to be the second hour of the show, unless I finish, and I might finish, I might not. Jewish producer Chris is showing no faith that I will finish tonight. I can't say for sure. But I can tell you this. The communists have long known that Republicans who are controlled opposition, they are super important. Realize that. The communists, the smart ones, they get that somebody like a Tom Tillis, a John Cornyn, those Indiana state senators, those guys are actually more valuable to the communist revolution than the street animals.

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It is the Jesse Kelly Show on a wonderful, wonderful Wednesday. Remember, you can email your love, your hate, your death threats, jesse@jessekellyshow.com. I'm going to get to some of those next hour. I'm going to touch on some fraud things, wonderful fraud things. I mean, terrible fraud things, but what we're doing things about the fraud, whatever. We have all kinds of stuff coming next hour on the Jesse Kelly Show. Now let's do one more little segment on Napoleon's invasion of Russia and disastrous retreat, which is about to begin. I mentioned Napoleon has occupied Moscow. Moscow is being lit on fire by Russian arsonists. Napoleon's killing them as fast as he can. But again, none of these things are the end of the world because Napoleon won, right? Napoleon is sending emissaries to Alexander. He's getting no word back. And it's getting colder and colder and colder. Well, what do you do now? His army is not in a state where he can continue pushing. They just can't, you can't push any further than this. So what do you do if Alexander just never says anything to you? You don't have the supplies. They don't even have the winter coats. There's some winter gear coming in. Not very much at all, though. When do you say I have to leave? Napoleon agonizes about this. Napoleon agonizes about this for a month. Again, I've said it over and over again. It applies so much to so many things in history, but certainly to this tale. Hindsight being 2020, you can look at that month and say Napoleon doomed tens of thousands of men to death by that month. The decision to wait for a peace treaty did in the end doom thousands and thousands of men to death. But if we have to pause and defend Napoleon for a moment, what if he only waited 5 days and then looks around at his men and says, all right, they're tired, they're hungry, it's getting cold. Hey, guys, pack up the army and let's leave. Well, what if Alexander was on his way? What if he was on

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1: 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Guaranteed human.
5: Iran says it is reviewing a U.S. plan to end the war. Iran's foreign ministry spokesperson confirming his government is reviewing the plan, a reported one-page memorandum of understanding that sets a framework to end the war and start negotiations on Iran's nuclear program. President Trump has said the toughest part about searching for a peace deal is figuring out who's running things over there.
6: Look, you know, you talk about regime change. Their first level leaders are dead. Their second level leaders are dead. Some of their third level leaders are dead. I call that regime change.
5: News of a memorandum sent stocks surging and the price of oil dropping, but it did not halt the rise of gas prices in the U.S. Millions in the South could be seeing strong winds, hail, and tornadoes. The severe forecast is focused on parts of Mississippi and Alabama, but the storm line stretches from Texas to Georgia. Meanwhile, winter storm watches and warnings remain in effect for a corridor spanning from parts of Wyoming to Denver. Over 20 inches of snow have been recorded across parts of the Rockies. An arrest has been made in connection with a deadly mass shooting incident at a campground in Edmond, Oklahoma last weekend. Edmond Police Chief J.D. Younger says 18-year-old Jalen Davis arrested today and is now facing first-degree murder charges.
7: This incident began with a disturbance between two females attending the gathering that escalated into an altercation between rival gang members also attending the gathering.
5: 23 people had some sort of gunshot-related injury in the shooting. 18-year-old Aviana Smith Gray died from a gunshot wound to her head last night, the only fatality. Police indicate at least one more arrest is possible soon. Police in Edmond say the shooting happened during an unsanctioned party at Arcadia Lake. Media titan Ted Turner is dead. Turner founded CNN in 1980, credited for starting the 24-hour cable news cycle. Ted Turner was 87. I'm Jim Roop.
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